0: Yeah. It's also interesting that they killed HEVC for Chromecasts. That seems like something they could have kept around for a long time, but maybe Google has pulled the plug on that one, and that's why that they disabled it.
1: Why support something that Google's not supporting?
0: Isn't that like the MO of open source, is to continue supporting things even after the closed source stuff does?
2: We run it till they go, I don't know. I don't think anybody's has this hardware. Can somebody test the code? And you just hear crickets and you go, oh,
0: Okay,
2: I
0: it's
2: guess
0: time to pull
2: now
0: it now.
2: time to pull it.
0: Yep.
2: Or we
0: Absolutely.
2: will mark it for pulling, and then we'll have three more releases before we actually fully remove the code.
1: Well, how long has it been in VLC?
0: That I don't know.
2: No
0: I
2: idea.
0: just know that it's cool that it works. We've used that a few times. To
3: Ken,
0: be
3: you're
0: able to.
3: the VLC aficionado who seems to know everything about it. Why don't you tell us?
1: Since version 3.0.23.
3: I just use it. I don't know. I
1: And
3: want to
1: that's
3: let everyone
1: been
3: know I use
1: several years.
0: goodness.
3: Just works. That's all I
1: Because
3: care. I'm
0: he
3: not
0: did know the answer to the question.
3: Yeah.
0: All
3: I'm not
0: right.
3: too interested in the details of it, unless it's something really cool for
0: Don't
3: me.
0: bring
3: But
0: me details. I don't want your details. I just want to have fun.
3: it plays a video.
0: All right, Jeff,
1: So,
0: tell us about spec. Let's get in some benchmarking.
2: oh yeah, you know me. Test that hardware. Now, if you've ever shopped for a graphics card, especially at the professional level, or read a workstation review, you've probably seen a chart labeled spec view perf. It's been one of the industry standard yardstick for professional 3D graphics for decades, run by SPEC, SPEC, the nonprofit best known for its CPU benchmarks. On September 22nd, SPEC released Spec View Performance 15.0.1 Linux Edition, bringing the current version to Linux. Now, first, what does it actually measure? There's a reason I said professional, because it doesn't measure gaming. Spec View Perf measures viewport performance, like how smoothly your GPU can spin, zoom, and redraw a huge 3D model inside an application like SolidWorks or Maya. If you're an engineer rotating a jet engine assembly with thousands of parts, that's the number you care about. The cool thing is you don't need to have the actual applications installed. Each test, which Spec calls a view set, reproduces the graphic workloads of real professional programs. So you can see how a card handles CATIA without paying for a CATIA license and so on. Now, the Linux edition ships with eight of these workloads, covering CAD, content creation, engineering, energy, and medical visualization. 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Now, if a hardware vendor who wants to use it in their marketing, excuse me, that's when you have to pay $2,500. Now, two things make this release more than just a routine update. First is ARM. For the first time, ARM-based Linux workstations can be tested with exactly the same workloads and scoring as the x86 machines. Right now, that support is Ubuntu 24.04 only, but with ARM workstations starting to show up, and now you can have more of an apples to apples comparison, so you can truly figure out what your hardware can and can't do. Now, the second is usability. Anybody who used the older versions will remember it had a lot of setup friction. This one adds a graphical interface and results manager to keep track of runs and a modular snap-in design, so you can just download and run the workloads you care about instead of the whole suite. Maybe you don't use medical vi virtual or visualization. Well, you don't need to install it. You don't need to download it. Just do the ones that you care about. Now, why should you Linux users care about a benchmark? Well, remember how we talk about the year of the Linux desktop and it never comes, and we say, well, Linux runs on the rest of the world besides the desktop? Well, That's why. Professional graphics is, for example, one of the places Linux quietly dominates. According to the VFX Reference Platforms 2024 survey of 67 visual effects and animation studios, cited by John Petty Research, more than half of the artists in every single studio group use Linux workstations as their primary machine. So if you've watched a big budget movie lately, there's a good chance the effects were built on Linux. And these studios, and this is just an example, this applies to other forms of engineering and medical research, all that. They need a fair way to compare, you know, NVIDIA, AMD, Intel, and drivers on the OS they actually use. Now, there is one catch, one blemish on this. The Linux edition is OpenGL only. So Spec Perf 15 came out for Windows back in May of 2025, and that version added tests using DirectX 12 and Vulkan. And now it also included the workloads based on Blender and Unreal Engine 5. So Linux got the benchmark about 16 months later without the modern graphics API. So basically, the John Petty Research says it simply of the open the GL OpenGL only suite is the limitation to watch, because we know OpenGL and Vulkan, they handle speed a little differently. So as the industry moves towards Vulkan, hopefully then we will get an update so we get the Vulkan backend also added to the spec benchmark. Now, still though, I mean, Linux workstations are on the same scoreboard as everybody else, and ARM machines got a seat at the table now. So like I said, hopefully we don't have to wait another 16 months for Vulkan, but take a look at the articles linked in the show notes for full details and the other operating systems that have made this work on the, you know, the other distributions, I should say, that have made this work on them, even they're not official.
0: Mm-hmm. Yeah, it's cool to see. I don't love the fact that they made it free for individuals to download too. And really, for a business, that $2,500 is not a whole lot.
2: Oh, especially if you're somebody like AMD or Intel, that's a rounding error.
0: It's a rounding error.
2: Maybe not even that large.
0: Indeed, exactly. Yeah, it's a drop in the bucket of a drop in the bucket, right? Like, yeah, it's very small businesses that would really struggle at $2,500.
2: And at that size, you're probably not making hardware.
0: Right. Absolutely. I kind of want to go grab it and try it on my various computers just to see how well it does. I wonder if there's a path to adding it to Phoronix. That would be interesting, to the Phoronix test suite.
2: Michael Arable's probably gonna show up.
0: It might.
1: Jeff, this version isn't the first time that there's been a first Linux release for the spec, is it?
2: No, there's an older one, but it's kind of old.
1: And does it cover ARM or Blender?
2: It had neither of those, and it didn't have the graphical interface, so it was clunkier. And yeah, it was. I can't remember which version it was, but it's a few years old.
1: Similar to building Linux from scratch.
0: Probably not quite that difficult.
2: Not that bad, but it was a little more clunky. It was outdated. So you could run it before, but you were running, you know, oh, look, we got something .ancient as our benchmark engine, and the actual software you're using, the Maya version, the whatever. Oh, it's now four or five versions later and using different backends and different, you know, it just wasn't capturing the performance as accurate as matching the software with what's current.
1: Especially if you've got a lot more Linux users or workstations out there now that you need to test.
2: Oh yeah, and that's why I said that it's Linux didn't win the desktop, but it won everywhere else. The major big iron industry pretty much runs on Linux for the most part.
1: And the entertainment industry.
2: Yeah, I mean, everywhere but the desktop.
0: Indeed. All right. We are actually going to take another quick break, and then we will be back to do some command line tips. Don't go anywhere, and we'll be right back. 136.30. I see Rob's story, and I'm quickly trying to remember there is the thing that I saw in like 2001 or 2002 that put the web on a 3D city, and I'm trying to remember what exactly it was called. And of course, 3B browser? Oh, that may have been it. The 3B browser. Let's see.
1: I hear 3B and I think of something else. Or is it B3?
2: You think of your 3B glasses that you'd put on and have blue and red lens? And
1: no, I'm thinking of BBB.
3: BBB?
2: The Better Business Bureau?
0: Yep. Yeah, this may have been it. Anyway, we'll jump back in, and I will reminisce after. All right, so Rob is up first. Rob, what is your cool command line tip or other computery Linux related tip for us this week?
3: This is a tip, and you know, it's not necessarily a tip of something I am recommending. But it's kind of cool to check out. This is going to be definitely much better for those watching visually than those listening. If you're listening, you might just want to skip over most of the display part. But what I'm showing here, I saw an article on the Starling desktop, and they are bringing 3D to it. And I'm like, well, what is that? So I thought I'd check it out and install it. It's easy to install on Ubuntu because there's a dev port. So super easy to install. Now, for those watching, Starling Desktop, apparently a lot of it is Vibe coded or AI assisted. I don't know. But by default, okay, now those looking, this is just a regular desktop here. This is not the 3D desktop. And I'm running on a VM. So to do the 3D desktop, I had to use VirtIO graphic drivers to get it to even be somewhat usable for the show. But the regular desktop here, I'm in the appearance settings sections, and you can have a Mac OS look, and it's very Mac OS like here. You can do a dark mode. You could do tiling. I'm not going to do anything there. But if Mac's not your thing, you can also do Windows. Let me go to dark mode because that looks more like better. So there you go. You can add the Windows. Now, this is just a regular old-fashioned desktop. It's not the new 3D thing yet. So I'm going to show you that because that's where things get weird. I don't know. I wouldn't use it, but it's interesting. So if I just toggle this 3D desktop, it flips me over to 3D. And now to move around this desktop, it's for those gamers out there, it's the WASD keys. So I can move around the desktop, and I'm going to go just right here, and I'm going to open, let's see, there's a calculator right here. I'm going to open that there, but then I'm going to leave that calculator over there and just not worry about that. because I can.
0: Oh, great. Letting us lose our stuff in virtual reality.
3: Over here, I'll put the Firefox browser and back up a little bit here. Now, you can also, I don't remember the command, but you can do a, I don't remember. But there are keys you could toggle. I think you can alt tab, which it's not working because my desktop is grabbing those keys instead of transferring to the VM here. But I think you can alt tab, I think it is, and it will bring that calculator right back up to me, so it's not going to be lost. I think, is that calculator still over here? I don't know. It's not even there anymore.
0: As soon as I open and Firefox, he lost it.
3: Yeah, as soon as I open Firefox, it's gone. So, you know, this isn't like there's the web browser way back. Whoa, I zoomed in or something. Way back there. Look at the little web browser. Isn't it so cute?
0: Oh, hey, there's your calculator. It's stuck in the tree. Yep. Web browser down to the left, web browser, then over to the left further. Oh. Is that the calculator?
3: Well, how did it get over there? Anyway, I'm not saying I recommend this, but if you want to play around with something really easy to install on Ubuntu, probably Debian also. And you don't have to even have that as your main desktop. Like, I could still log out and swap back over to GNOME or whatever desktop environment I want. But so if you want to play around with it, it's interesting.
0: Yeah. Now here's the question. Does it work with 3D goggles? Can you go get a Steam frame and use it?
3: Not that I know of. I know that was my initial thought too, that would be really cool. And I mean, maybe, I don't know.
0: That's really what it needs to move to the next level. It would actually be pretty interesting if you could do it with a Steam frame and just sort of, you know, look around in 3D space at your different windows and everything.
3: And maybe that's their thought, you know, Steam frame's coming out. We got to make this thing. We got to make a 3D desktop for that. I mean, they had to be thinking that. I don't know how it works.
2: Yeah, but I had to laugh when you lost your calculator, because I've used the HoloLens 2 for work. And you walk around, and you go, oh, because it's augmented reality. And you're like, I left that window in the other room.
3: Well, with this, you can pull it back up. So
0: that's great.
2: Yeah, I haven't quite. 3D desktops are a novelty for me.
3: I've briefly played with the 3D desktop with my Oculus years ago. I'm like, yeah, this is cool. All right, I'm done. Let's go play a game.
0: Yep. All right, let's see. Up next is Ken. What do you got for us, Ken?
1: Well, this week, I want to share a command that makes the CD, the change directory command, smarter. It is Zoxide, written by Ajit Desover, and it sets up automatically when you install a Marchi. Now, I found it fairly easy to install on Ubuntu Studio 26.04 by following the instructions on the project's GitHub page that I've got linked with the command in the show notes. Now, after installing Zoxide, I then added the command eval, and then in quotes, $ open parentheses, Zoxide, init, dash, dash, cmd, space, cd, in parentheses, to the end of my bash rc, so that I can do this. Let me get over to my terminal. And would you believe I have a directory named sha?
3: No.
0: Yeah.
1: But it actually took me to public slash there and under my home directory. Or I could do, just type it right. And that takes me to my workspace. Now, if I do one that I don't have, this is command not found. So let's go back to and up one. I wanted L, not KS.
0: You're having problems with the typing too.
1: Yes. And there's my videos. Now if I go back to my root and just do CD vid, what do you think it'll take me?
0: I don't know.
3: Your videos.
1: Videos under the public. So for those of y'all listening, I just typed CDSHA, and that took me to my home public shares directory. Then from there, I did CD space WR, and it took me to my home projects workspace directory. And then from there, I went back to the public share by just doing CD share again. SHA again. And then I had to actually go into the my public/video directories the first time, but basically typing it out completely. Then I could do CDVID to get back to it.
3: So is that CDVID context depending on where you're at? Like if you were somewhere else,
1: no,
3: do anything. Oh, it anywhere take you to public video. Okay.
1: Right, because what it does is it builds a Zoxide builds a database of your recently entered directories. Basically, and if you type any part of it, it'll find it and pull it up.
2: So does it replace your CD command, or is it an alias, or is it adds functionality?
1: I've got it set up so it Zoxide is replacing the CD command using the init-cmd CD. Now you could put say J in there, and then the letter J would work with Zoxide to do the exact same thing.
0: Looks like in the website documentation they use Z to do it in some cases.
3: Yeah, that's what I've seen, I think.
0: Z makes a lot of sense. Although I do kind of like the idea of just aliasing CD to it.
3: So I've thought about this command line tip and I forgot about it.
0: Yep. Cool.
1: When you saw it in Amarchi.
3: No, a long time ago I've seen it. And just a correction there, it's according to DHH, it's pronounced Umachi.
0: Umachi.
1: Umachi.
3: The R is silent. Yep, the R is silent.
0: The R is
2: like
0: silent.
2: Umami.
0: There you go. All right, Jeff, what you got for us?
2: LL tag. So if you have a music folder full of files with great names and terrible tags, today's tip is for you. LL tag does one clever thing. It reads your file names and folder names and turns them into proper tags. It works on MP3, OGG, Vorbis, and FLAC files. It's a small Perl script written by Bryce Golan, and it's on Debian, Ubuntu, Mint, you know, and it's just sudo app, and you can install it. Arch users will find it in the AUR. I'm sure the Red Hat world probably has it in there somewhere as well. Now, the way you use it is, say your files are organized in the classic way, and an artist folder and then an album folder with the year in parentheses and then the files named like 01-innuendo.flac. And you can go into your music folder and run LL tag space dash capital G space dash capital R space double dash dry dash run space queen, because that's a Queen song, and hit it, and it'll start guessing what it should put in for the tags, which is what the capital G is for. It's guess. R is for recursive, so you can recursively go into your directories, and you know it has a built-in list of common naming patterns. And then it will try them against the whole path. I tried it, and in my test, it pulled out the artist, album, year, track number, title, all in one go. You know, of course, a dry run flag means that it's going to show you what it's going to do, so you don't actually commit to it before you go, oh, I don't like that. You know, it lets you test before you commit. Of course, you know, when you're happy, drop the dry run. And there's a dash dash yes to skip the confirmation prompts if you're very thrilled and you know it's going to do what you want. Now, if your file name doesn't match any of the patterns, the guess mode doesn't give up. It falls back to dumping the entire file name in the title. So, you know, if you give it a file called track7_queen_headlong, and it will cheerfully set the title to exactly that. So, and that'll be in your metadata or in your tags. Now, for oddball names, you can give it your own pattern with a dash capital F, and then you can set what you want. Now, this also works in reverse. So if you want to rename files based on their tags, because maybe how you got the files, your tags are all correct, but the file names are kind of a little wonky. You can do ll tag space dash dash no dash tagging space dash dash rename, and then you put in the pattern you want, like percent n for name dash percent t, or I mean n for the number and percent t for the title star dot flack. So it'll then go in and say, oh, I'm going to rename all your flack files in this directory based upon what it's pulling out of the tags, so the number and the title. So if you had some wonky file names in there or stuff, it'll fix that. And if you just want to check what's going on, ll tag space dash capital S, that shows you the current tags on any file. Now, one little caveat here, the man page will tell you about a dash capital C, which looks up albums info on an online CD database. That feature is broken. The default server tracktype.org went dark back in 2018, and there's been an open bug about it on GitHub ever since. And I will say the last real release was version 0.14.6 back in 2017, but it's still packaged in the current Debian and Ubuntu, and I mean it's even in Trixie. So, you know, kind of almost like Steve Gibson always says, you know, sometimes the best tools are the ones that were finished years ago. Just don't ask this one to phone home.
0: Yep.
1: The man page shows there's an option to set the CD DB server you use.
2: Yeah, I looked into that a little bit, and some people were having problems with it, setting it. So it could be that it, you know, if you find the right database that's compatible with it, or somebody needs to update the code.
0: Yeah.
2: But most of the times, you're just pulling off the tags or the names already.
0: Makes sense. It's unfortunate when stuff like that was super cool goes dark and you can't use it anymore. But yeah, it's the reality. It's the way it works. All right. And so last one, I've actually got a quick one. We're going to, let's see if I can get this to share. Yeah, here we go. We're going to look at PS Tree. And this is a nifty command line that I didn't know about until just recently. And it lets you look at the tree of processes that you're running here. Let me make that a little bit bigger, or maybe a lot bigger. There we go. So I ran PS Tree. And as you'll see, my sort of process zero here is systemd. And then this is the list of processes that it started. Modem manager, network manager, audit D, Bluetooth D, Grafana, a whole bunch of things. But you'll see that it's actually showing it to you in a tree. That's where the name comes from, PS Tree. And so you get to see, well, we have Grafana, and then Grafana started this MQTT, and it also started Valky, Plasma Login started, some other Plasma things, and then we have, let's see, some Steam Web Helpers going on down here, a whole bunch of Chrome, because of course we have a whole bunch of Chrome, that's the way it works these days, but there are some interesting, in the help options, there are some interesting... This is funny. Dash dash help. PS3. Unrecognized option. Dash dash help. Let me show you the help so that you know what to do instead of asking dash dash help. I love it. But you can give it just a single PID and it will tell you it'll show you the tree of that PID. You can give it some things like dash P will show the PIDs. Dash esh will show the parents. And so you can, let's see, if I want to do a PS-A and then look at one of these in particular, let's see. I got a bash here that's 1414531. So I will go into PS Tree and let's look at that one in particular. It's bash. All right, well, let's do dash PS and say, okay, I want to see. I want to see the whole tree, but of just of this. And so, you know, see, we've got A systemd binary is 1. A systemd binary is 2878. I don't know for sure why it spins the second one up, but it does. Then we've got console. All this is happening inside of console. And then inside console is our bash. And then finally, the PS3 binary is the one that's running when we run PS3. So it sees itself. But this seems like a really cool way to get a quick look at what your system is doing. You can just quickly pull up the whole tree and look at it. And there's some other nifty things that it can do. But it's a cool way to get a quick overview of what is what's running. So PS3. I enjoyed it. That was pretty cool.
2: That is cool. I didn't know about that one.
0: Yeah.
1: And I wonder if the version on Ubuntu Studio 2604 is in C or Rust.
0: Is PS3, you know, I didn't even look. Is PS3 one of the uutils?
1: It already installed on my system.
0: That's an interesting question.
3: You know, I happen to notice your PID numbers seem really high. You need to reboot or something?
0: Yeah, this is the laptop that has not rebooted for a while.
3: I don't think I've ever seen PIDs that high on any of my systems.
1: Well, my version
2: is installed in cache.
0: It's part of PSMISC. So not a not a uutil, not one of the core utils.
1: It's copyrighted by Werner Allesmansberger and Craig Small. And it's distributed under the GNU General Public License.
0: Not surprising. All right, that is the show. I'm going to let each of the guys plug what they've got. Rob is going to tell us about his book. Hit it, Rob.
3: All right. So for those interested in my little green screen's messed up right there. Anyway.
0: It's leaking. The real world is leaking in.
3: Oh, no. Anyway, so for those interested in knowing more about me, connect with me. One, I've been posting a lot more on social media. I've been trying to do it about every other day, posting something lately. So the way you can get more of me is by connecting with me on social media. And the key places are down here on my webpage. First, go to my webpage. That's the easiest way, robertpcampbell.com. On there, there is links to my LinkedIn. Post there fairly often lately. Twitter. I don't ever touch that, but I don't know. I tried to log in recently. It's just, I don't know. Anyway, Blue Sky, posting there. Mastodon, I've been posting there. And a place to donate a cup of coffee, which is really $5 increments. And if you want to know about my history, you can read my book. And if you scroll on the right way, you can scroll down on the page, or you can just go to Amazon. It's called Trailer Park to Technology Leader. So you can search on Amazon. You go to my webpage, scroll down, and click Buy on Amazon. And if you act now, before October 1st, the ebook, the Kindle ebook, is on sale on Amazon for a limited time only for $1.99 in the U.S. I don't know what that translates to in other areas. But in the U.S., it's $1.99. For a very limited time, act now before the prices go up. Or there's a soft cover and a hard cover available if you prefer to have a more permanent keepsake to show on your shelf.
0: I got the hard cover because, one, I like hardback books. And two, when Rob finally, they try to cancel him and he needs to remove something from his book, I'll have the evidence.
3: You know,
0: got the real story.
3: And I'm going to be honest, I have not seen the hardcover yet myself. Oh, really? I did not order it. I ordered the softcover only.
0: It's Rob, somewhere around here.
1: When I purchased it last night, it was priced $2.99 for the Kindle version.
3: $2.99?
0: Here it is. Here's the hardcover.
3: Okay, according to Ken, it's $2.99. Oh, look at that.
0: See, look, it's hard. Hardcover. Yeah, it's pretty nice.
3: Okay, well, Ken says it's $2.99. I thought it was $1.99. I don't know. Maybe that's Amazon surge pricing.
0: That's a great show title itself, Amazon surge pricing. All right, Jeff, what you got for us?
2: Nothing too much. I just have a little bit of poetry. Buzzing screens surround. Fingers dance like secret scrolls. Meeting? What meeting? Have a good week, everybody.
0: Oh, I've been there.
3: It's $2.99. I was wrong. Maybe that's

0: the Home Lab Fest in September of next year, 2017, in St. Louis. And it seems like it's going to be pretty cool. I don't know if anybody else doing quite this, a festival quite like this. And he's going to bring a whole bunch of geeks and nerds together. It's going to be a lot of fun. Really thinking about trying to go to this one and maybe even have an official presence there. That was something cool that we saw this week. And then, of course, there is also Hackaday and Floss Weekly, and we sure appreciate people coming and checking those out as well. Other than that, just want to say thank you. Appreciate the guys being here and everybody out there watching or listening, whether it's live or on the download. We sure appreciate it. Hope you all have a great week, and we will see you next week on the Untitled Linux Show. Hooray. Cool.
1: Oh, Ken, you should have held up your Kindle copy.
2: It's on in the other room charging.
0: All right. Unfortunately, the best show title is also too long. Left that window in the other room.
1: That's why I did not vote on it. I liked it, though. That's why I laughed it.
0: It's hilarious, All right. Which
3: you
0: one
3: can say the window's in the other room.
0: Just window in the other room.
1: Yeah. I think the mitten one might have been one of
0: Typing with mittens is pretty good.
1: There was a lot. I don't know. I may have missed some even.
0: Yeah, I like typing with mittens. Let's go with that one.
1: Candy.
2: I think you might have had a copyright infringement issue if you'd gone with It's Hard to Be Humble.
0: What? Was that the name of a song or something?
2: Yeah.
3: It's an old country song.
2: Oh, you've heard it?
3: Yeah.
2: Mac Davis?
3: I grew up listening to a lot of that old, because we didn't have a rock and roll station or anything. I knew all the
1: he's from
3: Dolly
1: South
3: Parton,
1: Dakota, so.
3: Conway Twitty, Tom T. Hall.
0: You know. I mean, Jeff actually grew up in the country.
3: Yeah. So.
2: I grew up listening to Statler Brothers, Oak Ridge Boys.
3: Yeah, they were in there too.
0: Classics.
2: Johnny, the country Johnny Cash, after he went to country from rock.
3: Yeah. All sorts of Johnny Cash, Elvis Presley.
2: Barbara Mandrell.
3: And the Mandrell sisters.
0: All right.
2: Sylvia?
3: Yeah. Loretta Lynn.
0: Loretta Lynn. There's a fun duet of Loretta Lynn and Conway Twitty. A couple of them, I think, but one in particular I've heard that I really like.
2: And then there's Patsy Cline, Hank Williams Sr.
0: Mm-hmm. Mm-hmm.
3: Yep.
2: Junior's not bad either.
3: I used to love the Fender Men doing Mule Skinner Blues.
0: Yep. It's hard to beat the supergroup though, the Highwaymen. Those guys were fun. Let's see,
3: True.
0: Johnny Cash, Willie Nelson,
3: Waylon Jennings,
0: and
3: Chris Christopherson.
0: Yep, that's the ones.
2: Well, now I do have a fond spot in my heart for Jerry Reed.
3: Yep.
0: All right, let me get this show title recorded real quick, and then we can get back into reminiscing over country music. This is the Untitled Linux Show, episode 272, recorded Saturday, September the 26th, Typing with Mittens. This is the Untitled Linux Show, episode 272, recorded Saturday, September the 26th, Typing with Mittens. Yeah, I get back here. This week, we're running virtual machines through reboots, talking about Ubuntu and some interesting security flaws. We're skipping ahead on the Apple M4. We fight a little bit about the Raspberry Pi and KDE, and then finish it off with some not typical benchmarking. It's a lot of fun. You don't want to miss it. All right. I think that'll do.
1: I have a star rating on my book now. No review to go with it.
0: Cool.
3: Huh. How many stars?
1: Somebody gave me 5 stars.
3: Oh, wow. Nice.
4: I was only going to give you 4.
2: I've got to finish reading it first.
3: Yep, I do too. So I can give it an honest review.

0: Yep. Yeah.
1: For all negative reviews, just get them to me directly. And
0: we already gave you a critique of, like, you didn't mention how you met your wife or anything. You just suddenly married her.
1: In the follow-up book.
0: Oh, okay.
1: This one's on technology. The next one will be on my romance.
2: Will you be doing one on music?
1: It'll be Rob's romance.
3: I got so robbed. It's what your wife can write that one, and that could be the title of it. I got robbed.
2: What does she call you, Patrick?
1: No, she doesn't.
0: It's a comedy.
3: Oh,
0: hey, that's what is the word
3: that's
0: limit?
3: Actually pretty. That's actually pretty good, Rob. You need to tuck that one in your back pocket. I got
1: robbed.
3: Pretty good.
1: I got robbed. Word limit.
0: Yeah, what's the word limit for show titles, or is it just kind of by feel?
3: It's by feel.
2: Yeah, and rhythm.
1: I think I said last week. I think 3 is a sweet spot. 4.
3: Yeah, 3 to 4.
2: And it depends on the rhythm.
3: Yes.
1: And maybe it's more like syllables. Like if you have 3 really long words, it might not work.
2: Abracadabra versus Alakazam.
1: It might.
0: Supercalifragilisticexpialidocious.
2: Even though the sound of it.
1: Something quite atrocious.
2: And now we're getting close to a copyright infringement.
1: The show is done.
3: I think you'd have to sing it for it to be a copyright infringement. That's not an invitation. Thank you very much.
2: Actually, you don't want to hear these dulcet tones.
0: Yeah, I'll say I can't carry a tune in a bucket.
2: I can. That's the only way I can carry a tune.
3: It's the only way.
1: In a bucket's the only way.
3: All right. Actually, I'm going to go ahead and call it, and I'll get the paperwork finished up. But thank you, everybody, for being here, and we will see you next time.
2: And then we go back to Johnny Paycheck with Take This. Don't take her. She's all I got.
1: I don't know if I'll be here next week or not.
3: Guess. We'll be heard here
0: all first. I know is he's trying to end the show. Have a great week, everybody. See you later.

0: It's running GLM, which I really like, 5.3 flash, very, very nice good. On dual sparks. It's kind of, I think, the best you can do. But I was asking a little much of it, apparently, because it suggested, and I thought this was good. I said, oh, I want to print for my iPad. And it said, well, you know what you could do? If you got one of those GL.inet travel routers, you could put that
1: wrong.
0: On. No, it's absolutely right. I got this really nice, $99. It's called a Broom 2, an MT2500.
1: Do you know about the Minion router?
0: No, I should. Maybe I should have gotten a Minion.
1: So apparently the best travel router in the world right now is a Minion branded router.
0: Okay. This one's staying at home. It's going to be a Tailscale exit node. So when I'm traveling, I Tailscale, and I will, this way Lisa can watch her football games on YouTube TV, because YouTube TV will think we're in Petaluma instead of Southeast Asia.
1: Are you going to Southeast Asia?
0: Yeah, I'm very excited. We're going to, October 20th, we're flying to Bangkok.
1: Okay.
0: And we're going to take a little puddle jumper to Siem Reap and see Angkor Wat for a few days. I'm very excited about that.
1: That'll
0: very,
1: be nice.
0: Very excited. Then we come back to Bangkok and we get on a Viking cruise ship.
1: Okay. Viking is a brand, not a style.
0: No, it's both. Oh, it's a Norwegian cruise line. They have good saunas and they have a snow room, which actually snows. After the sauna, you go in into the snow in a ship. But we're gonna go down the Strait of Malacca, I guess that is called. I don't know what's called anyway. And we're gonna do Indonesia. We're gonna do Malaysia. We're gonna do Singapore. We're gonna see Ratchaburi, the old Thailand capital. Doing a lot of really cool stuff.
1: If you want to hang out with anyone in Singapore, let me know. I got some good people there.
0: My half brother lives there with his wife, his Singaporean wife.
1: Jakarta. I got people in Jakarta.
0: Oh, well, we're gonna spend. We end up in Ubud Valley and spend. Wait a minute. Hold on.
1: Is that the agent?
2: 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Your turn. Tell me whether the test alerts reached your iPhone and sign up.
1: Is that really? That's really. That's what you're. That's so what you're dealing with right now in your life. We might have gone too far. We might need to. We might need.

0: Paul is a podcaster. And I said, you know, that's offensive. And it said, well, you know what's offensive is using Matt Berry's voice without licensing. That's offensive. So I now I have it. This is why I like running my own AIs, because it never does that. It never says, oh, you can't do that.
1: One of my a friend of mine was like, Harper, I want to start using an iPod more. And I was like, great, that sounds great. And I was just like, where are you going to get the music? They're like, well, I found a Python Spotify downloader, which I don't know if
0: Perfect.
1: you've looked at these at all,
0: I
1: but what
0: do.
1: they
0: I know
1: do,
0: exactly what that is. Yeah, scrape
1: they go and
0: Spotify.
1: they,
0: Yeah.
1: well, no, they don't. They
0: Oh, they
1: scrape
0: don't.
1: YouTube. So YouTube has all the songs, and you can use
0: Legally.
1: YTDL
0: Yeah.
1: to download the song from YouTube.
0: So you
1: And so
0: could make a whole library.
1: you can, but you also, for the most part, get the most asinine versions of the
0: Right,
1: songs.
0: you get the weird
1: You
0: covers,
1: don't,
0: the
1: you
0: live
1: don't.
0: performances,
1: Exactly. So
0: all the stuff
1: I
0: you
1: was,
0: don't want.
1: there's a new Napster, you know. It's not called
0: Uh-oh,
1: Napster,
0: what was that?
1: but there's
0: You
1: a new
0: got silent.
1: Napster. There's a new
0: Is
1: Napster.
0: that
1: You
0: Benito?
1: can't hear me?
0: Oh, he's talking in your ears. See, he
1: I
0: can
1: think
0: talk to you
1: Benito.
0: without me hearing it. I can't hear
1: Check,
0: what he's
1: huh?
0: saying.
1: I can't
0: Hold
1: hear
0: on.
1: anything. You're
0: Sorry,
1: so
0: sorry.
1: quiet.
0: My volume keeps changing. I don't know what's going on.
1: Everyone's volume is low today. My volumes are pegged.
0: So does this sound like me? This is my
1: Yeah.
0: website. Instead of Matthew Berry, I said, okay, well, you can use my voice. I license it.
2: Welcome to my studio. I'm Leo Laporte. I've spent 50 years
1: Yeah,
2: explaining
1: sounds good.
2: technology on radio and
0: It's a little
2: podcasts,
0: weird.
2: and for the
1: Yeah.
2: last year, I've been wiring my home for artificial intelligence.
1: Oh.
2: This is the tour. What runs in the attic, what runs in the cloud, and how it all talks back to me.
1: I got a new
2: Everything
1: thing.
2: starts with me.
1: So this is a
0: Oh.
1: Seed Studio. Are you familiar with Seed Studio? They
0: No.
1: make the best ESP32 things. I
0: You
1: have one
0: have
1: of
0: the
1: these right
0: best
1: next.
0: toys.
1: I have this right next to my monitor or my camera. So right there.
0: Because of you, I want to show you what you made me do.
1: Do you have just like a bucket of Chinese AI tools? Oh no, man down.
3: Is my mic better now? Oh, still low, isn't it?
1: No, it's still
0: Yeah.
1: really quiet.
0: So
1: Oh,
0: much.
1: you do have a
0: So
1: bucket of
0: much. You get
1: Chinese AI
0: speed
1: tools.
0: 32. I haven't got a
1: Perfect.
0: fucking. I can't hear you. I have way too many ESP32s because of
1: Yeah.
0: you. It was started with this. This is the thing you told me to get.
1: Yeah,
0: Oh,
1: like I got
0: what's
1: one of
0: that?
1: these. It's just a little camera. But
0: Ooh,
1: Leo.
0: is it a hat or is it a
1: No, it's just this is the
0: standalone?
1: full, this is the whole thing. So this thing here is incredible. So
0: It's what is it,
1: I
0: the
1: have so
0: seed?
1: much. So
0: I
1: this is
0: know.
1: Seed Studio. So this
0: Now,
1: is a
0: October, are you still on for October 2nd and Harper Reed and his Misfit Toys episode?
1: I think so. Let me make sure. I
0: That's
1: mean,
0: on our AI
1: I
0: user
1: think
0: group.
1: so. Yeah,
0: And
1: yeah.
0: you were going to bring
1: Yeah,
0: Mr.
1: yeah.
0: Superpowers.
1: October 2nd.
0: 2 p.m. Pacific.
1: That's 2 p.m. Pacific.
0: Which is
1: Yeah,
0: for
1: that
0: your
1: looks
0: time.
1: like I am in there. In my calendar, it says intelligent machines, which is it's
0: It's
1: like
0: not. It's
1: fake
0: the AI
1: intelligent
0: user group.
1: machines.
0: But
1: Okay,
0: yeah,
1: AI user group.
0: it's better. It's super intelligent.
1: So, Leo, this is a heart rate and respiratory rate monitor that sits right next to my camera, so I can check my heart rate and my respiratory rate
0: From a
1: at any
0: distance.
1: moment from a, and it,
0: Oh.
1: so originally I got it because I got them for everyone in the office to put next to their cameras so that they could I could we could get
0: See how
1: presence sensing.
0: stressed they are.
1: But then
0: Well,
1: it
0: this
1: turned
0: has
1: out
0: a
1: that
0: presence. This has a pres that's a presence sensor on this. So
1: yeah.
0: I have that, and this actually has temperature and moisture.
1: And then I want to show you something really cool. This is how crazy we are at the
0: This is
1: office.
0: how nerds are. Wait a minute, it's a lollipop. That's the
1: This is my new
0: seed.
1: lollipop. This is a
0: Seeds, SEED.
1: 4X microarray, and we have these all over the
0: You
1: office to
0: told me about
1: record
0: this.
1: transcripts in real
0: Yes, and it's
1: time,
0: recording everything.
1: everything. And so it's really funny because the other day we were like trying to have what may or may not have been a private conversation, and we were like, we have to leave. We have to leave our safe office space to go have this conversation, which is just, it wasn't even a big deal.
0: Oh,
1: It was just like
0: are
1: a
0: these the
1: silly.
0: BeagleBoard guys? The old BeagleBoard guys?
1: I think so because they
0: They're
1: had some
0: selling a
1: language on
0: BeagleBoard.
1: there. Yeah,
0: Yeah.
1: maybe they are. But they're great. They've been
0: So I
1: really cool
0: bought the
1: stuff.
0: duck, the micro duck from Hugging Face. I won't
1: Oh
0: get it
1: yeah, me
0: for a
1: too, of
0: while.
1: course.
0: Yeah, of course you
1: I
0: do.
1: have a we have a whole bunch of Reachies.

0: And I
1: Yeah, I
0: have a
1: bought. I thought I
0: Ritchie.
1: bought a Ritchie when you were on last, but it hasn't come yet. So I don't know if I'm ever going to get a Ritchie.
0: Oh, they take a while.
1: Lionel Ritchie. It might take a while.
0: Well, I have a firmware for it that we're working through that all it does is find faces and pan and track them because I want to make it as creepy as possible. That's my goal, just so we can watch what's happening.
1: Harper Reed, this is Ian Thomas Thompson, whatever his name is.
2: We go there at the end.
1: I've only known him for 40 years, but yeah.
2: Oh, morning, afternoon, everyone. How is?
1: Harper is how shall I describe Harper
0: I'm
1: Reed?
0: just a normal guy,
1: He's just an
0: just doing
1: everyday
0: normal stuff.
1: weird. What I didn't know until the last time you were on is about that you were a street performer juggler, which I think is very cool.
0: When I once had just this part of my mustache and it was curly, and my partner said, "I don't like that mustache. I didn't marry a circus guy." And I was like, "No, you actually literally
1: You
0: marry a
1: did.
0: circus guy. Like, I mean,
1: You
0: I'm
1: did marry a
0: sorry.
1: circus
0: I don't
1: guy.
0: want to, I don't want to be that guy, but yeah."
1: You did. You did. And sorry about that, but you did.
2: I
1: That's
2: don't
1: what
2: know.
1: you
2: I tried a
1: did.
2: mustache during lockdown and it was just like kept it for about 6 months and it was just I
1: Yeah,
2: can't be doing with
1: you
2: this.
1: look like Terry Thomas. All I needed
2: Terry,
1: was a
2: well,
1: gap.
2: that's very polite of you. I got Ron Jeremy more often than that,
1: No,
2: but
1: that's not nice.
2: but it was horrible.
1: No.
2: When you took a big swig of tea, then it was just like dripping
1: It's a
2: into your mouth the
1: filter.
2: whole time.
1: Think of it as a filter. Oh, what's happening? My life. Show all windows. I've lost the window that I need. I hate it when this happens.
0: What do you guys think of Linux?
1: All I ever use, man.
0: I love
2: Yep.
1: it. I
2: It's the
1: love
2: wave
1: it.
2: of the
1: I'm a
2: future.
1: Casios guy. You're not an O'Markey guy, though, I hope.
0: No, I have
1: No.
0: taste.
1: Yes.
2: Come
1: Thank you.
0: on.
1: I'm very
0: What's
1: tempted
0: the
1: because all the AI people will go, oh, you gotta
0: No.
1: use O'Markey, O'Markey.
0: No, I'll tell you how to do this. So one of our guys installed it. We looked at it and we were like, this is not quite right. Like it's
1: It's
0: fine. Like
1: slop.
0: I'm happy that people are happy about Linux. It's great, whatever. I have a lot of feelings that we probably don't need to get into. But what I did find is that it's Arch, great. You can just install Arch, which is a
1: That's
0: pain in
1: what
0: the
1: I
0: ass.
1: use CacheOS,
0: And
1: which
0: then
1: is
0: you just
1: Arch.
0: light up Claude and you're just
1: Does
0: like,
1: the
0: I want
1: rest.
0: this to be whatever you want
1: Yes.
0: it to be. And it just
1: So
0: rips
1: this is the
0: in a way,
1: story I was going to
0: yeah.
1: tell, which is a nightmare story. So Hermes said, I'll buy the broom. So I bought the broom and it started setting it up. I said, here's it could SSH in and everything was on it was on the Ubiquiti. And it decides for some reason to make my main machine, the framework, make its exit node be the broom. It was
0: Okay.
1: testing it.
0: Yeah,
1: Okay,
0: that's
1: that's
0: fine.
1: okay.
0: Yeah.
1: Because
0: Annoying,
1: as
0: but
1: long as the
0: yeah.
1: broom's working, but then it broke the broom. So now I'm sitting at my computer. I can't talk to Hermes. I can't talk to Claude. I can't talk to anybody. I don't know how anything works, right? This is the drawback to what you just described. I have no idea how anything works anymore. I used to. I've set up Arch all by myself. But do I know how to get the network back? No, because I don't even know what's wrong anymore. It's all been done by agents. But get this. So I'm like, oh, I'm gonna go to bed now, and in the morning I'm gonna have to break out all the manuals and figure out what happened because I had no idea what happened. I didn't know what I just told you. I just knew that I lost connectivity. And then I told Muse, this Meta Muse, right? And it said, oh yeah, let me fix that. And it fixed it.
2: Oh.
1: It fixed it. I said, how did you do that? I said, well, I don't know.
0: What are you doing putting letting Muse inside of your network?
1: So
0: Leo,
1: Muse has SSH to framework, but that wouldn't have
0: have we
1: helped.
0: learned nothing?
1: Muse has SSH to framework, but that wouldn't have worked because you can't SSH because the framework's not online anymore. But I finally figured this out. Muse also was on Tailscale. And so
0: Oh,
1: all it
0: yeah.
1: did is it looked at Tailscale and said, oh, you nitwit. You set the
0: You.
1: exit node to a dead device. So I'm just going to turn that off and everything came back.
0: Oh, yeah, that makes
1: And
0: sense.
1: then
0: That
1: I
0: makes
1: said,
0: sense.
1: Hermes, what the hell did you do? And then it did it three more times. It said, oh,
0: Oh.
1: God, I'm so sorry. I should never have done that. I said, yeah, you should never have done that, you nitwit. And then it did it again and again and again. Fortunately,
0: So, real quick here,
1: before I did
0: what
1: anything
0: is that
1: else,
0: parable? There's some parable, fool me once. What I don't know how it goes.
1: well,
2: Fool me once,
1: yes.
2: fool me fool me, won't get fooled.
1: Do you want
2: again,
1: the George Bush know? Version?
0: Oh yeah, that's my favorite one.
1: So I told Claude, and Claude said, Leo, you really should have some instructions so that if this happens again, you know what to do. I said, yeah, write me up some instructions, put them in the Obsidian so I'll have them on every device. And then do me a favor, write me a little script that I can run. Mm-hmm. And it did. Mm-hmm. And then when it happened again, then I was able to fix it very quickly. And then it happened again, and I fixed it. Third time I said, you idiot. This is when I started swearing. And I said, I'm not letting you do this anymore. I'm giving it to Claude. Claude did the whole thing in 5 minutes.
0: And then
1: Opus 5.5 is incredible.
0: Oh, Opus 5.5 is great. Is this entire thing happening in Kronk's voice?
1: No. Hermes is David Spade's voice.
0: Oh my gosh.
1: I should play it for you. It's pretty funny.
0: You have an audio recording of it.
1: The best one? I'll play you one more and then we'll do a show. The best one is, so I have, and I don't know if this is the best thing to do, for the first 9 months of this year, I was just having Claude do everything using superpowers. And if it had to make a sub agent, whatever, fine. Mm-hmm. But then I got fancy and I said, what I'm going to do is I'm going to have a handoff. I'm going to have a designer. Fable's going to design. I'm going to have a reviewer. Astra's going to review. I'm going to have Grok code. I'm going to have GLM5.3 review for security. I had this whole chain. Mm-hmm. And so it was, and Hermes was supposed to be the handoff guy that goes, okay. And the idea was they would start with a clean context and just the tools they needed to do that one thing. So it'd be very clean. And it seemed like a good idea. But what would happen is I'd go to bed. I'd say, here's five things you need to code. Mm-hmm. I'll want them done in the morning. I'll check in. And I'd get up an hour later and it'd be sitting there. I said, what's going on? You need a smoke break? What's happening? And Hermes would go, oh yeah. Sorry. I was just waiting for the cron job to ping me to go to the next thing. I said, no. So finally I said, you need to do pass it. I said, it's like a soccer team.
0: Yeah.
1: And when you pass the ball, the other guy's got to pick it up and you got to keep moving. Right. And your job, you're the referee and you keep. So I wanted to know if it was happening or not. So I said, and finally, eventually I said, okay, I found this guy. You probably know his name. He's a Premier League announcer, Ian. His name is Peter Drury. He's the most famous.
2: Great voice.
1: Yeah. So I said, okay, I cloned Peter Drury's voice. And I said, it's like a soccer match. And I want to hear it when there's a pass from one to the other.
3: Drury back in the booth, boss. Kronk still on the ball mid-dribble since 9:55. The cross-year coding push is a big one, and this commentator will roar the moment it lands.
0: Oh, man.
3: Stellarino waves it off. Request changes. The ball goes back to Kronk for the second fix of the match, and he takes it on with two bounces already on the board.
2: He's a Formula One.
1: So this is going on in the house while Lisa's out of town. So every speaker in the house is saying this.
3: Keeps patching, and now the match official comes to the touchline to settle it.
0: This is great,
1: isn't it?
3: The stadium holds.
0: I love this.
1: It makes it more fun.
3: And the ruling is the referee books four specific fouls. No expansion, no reopening. Kronk gets the free kick. Ballerina watches only those four flags, and if she invents a fifth, she is off to the stands. Play on. Kronk slots it home. All four ruled items.
0: And how is this reacting? Like, how is this happening?
3: Ballerina raises both arms.
0: How does
3: no
0: it work?
3: Flag, clean goal.
1: So I have a.
3: The final whistle awaits only the gaffer himself. Verify gate, folks. Nothing lands without the boss says so.
1: So I said, who's the gaffer? And he says, you're the gaffer. Oh! So it's waiting for my ruling. So originally I said, so first of all the voices are post-turn hooks. So every time a turn ends,
0: right.
1: It hooks. It sends it, I'm using a really good text-to-speech. There's so many good text-to-speech engines now, but my favorite is Breeze because it will clone anything and it does prosody. So it gives you a a base model, and then everything's done by prompt. So it's, you know, it's really nice. So it could be cheerful or sad. Yzma will be sad or happy. And then it sends it. So Breeze is on the Mac Mini, which is running it. And then it sends the audio to AF Play on the Mac Mini. And then I have Mac Mini set up with a Rogue Amoeba program called Airfoil, which just takes whatever the speaker's playing on the Mac Mini. And I have Airfoil satellite on my phone, and I can send it to any speaker in the house, even the Google speakers, even the televisions, the Sonos. So I have a directory of all the speakers in the house. I can turn on whatever speaker and set the level. Because originally I was having it try to route it based on where I was, and it was just too hard for me.
0: Oh, yeah.
1: So,
0: yeah,
1: I'm in charge. I said, don't worry about it. Just always
0: send it.
1: To AF Play on the Mac Mini. I'll take care of it from there. You know how hard it was to get them not to worry about it? Like, yeah. But we want to know where it's going. No.
0: Yeah.
1: No. Just play it on the Mac Mini. I'll take care of the rest. But there's nothing attached. I know. I'm got it. Anyway, so everything now routes, and including Drury.
3: An instant replay for the gaffer. Kronk slots it home. All four ruled items pass. Dellarina raises both arms. Clean goal. And the final whistle waits only for the boss himself. Verify gate, folks. Nothing lands without his say-so. Four-time whistle test screen on both pitches. The merge is sealed and the cross-year blended rates are pushed to the remote. A long match, three bounces, one refereeing masterclass. But the gaffer gets the trophy.
1: So that's when it went to Gitti and CICD and was pushed to Dev.
0: That's incredible. You need now you're gonna have to Ted Lasso in there.
3: The gaffer springs forward from the trophy
2: that show. I signed up to Apple TV and I've been watching it.
0: It's so good, isn't it?
2: Goal! It really, really is. I mean, I had to sign up to Apple TV to get my Formula One coverage, but get access to Ted Lasso, and you're kind of like, I dismissed it initially, and then it's just like, no, this is actually
1: it's a
2: really,
1: little too treacly
2: really good
1: for me. I can't.
0: It's a little too what?
1: Treacly, sweet.
0: I don't know what that word means. Oh, it's too sweet.
1: It's
0: It's a more of a sour pickle guy.
1: I'm a sour pickle guy.
2: It's American TV. What are you going to expect? You know, it's
1: I'm a slow horses kind of guy. I want intestinal distress. all right. I wish I could play that Dario Amodè from Saturday Night Live, but I will be taken down if we do. It's very funny, though.
0: Is it funny? A bunch of people sent it to me, and I haven't had a chance to watch.
2: Right. No, I haven't seen it yet.
0: I can just watch it quietly over here, and we can avoid that. Should we do that?
1: Go ahead and watch it while I'm getting the rest of the ads. I've lost.
2: Someone's just posted it on the Discord channel.
1: Yeah, it's on the Discord. If you haven't seen it yet, you should see
0: every
1: it.
0: Every time I come on Twit, I remember Discord is a thing that exists, and I need to get on the Discord channel.
1: Yeah, that's where all the chat is.
0: How do I do that?
1: Did we not send you a coupon code?
0: I don't think so. This whole time I've been paying.
1: I'm going to put it in the. Oh no, you don't have to pay. Wait a minute.
0: I'm just
1: put
0: kidding.
1: It in
0: I
1: the
0: been
1: in the dis. In
0: I
1: the,
0: should.
1: No. You don't have to pay because you're a host. Let me put it in chat in the. So this is the code. I think this is the code. So you need to have
4: in the chat, Harper? I thought you've already been in Discord.
1: In the Zoom chat.
0: Okay, let me see.
1: You need to have a Discord account. I'm sure you do.
0: I got one. Yeah, I'm looking now. Let me do some investigation.
1: How do we get the invite? I think maybe
4: he's in there already. He should already have been in. You've been in the
0: I'm already in there?
4: Have you been here? You've been in the chat before though, haven't you?
0: I mean, typically I just get someone one of you sends it to me.
1: Open the Discord.
0: I'm in the Discord.
1: And the server should already, if you've ever been in there, it should be in one of your servers unless you deleted
0: search. No, I would never delete it.
1: You might have. I would have. I have to delete Discord servers all the time because I join them all.
0: Oh, yeah.
1: After a while.
2: Oh, my word. That's an amazing wig.
1: Oh, she looks just like him.
2: Yeah.
1: But when she talks in the devil voice, that's the best part. it is a hell of a takedown. It's amazing. So how can I invite? I can do an invite. Wait a minute, let me do an invite.
4: I just
1: must be a way to invite.
4: I just sent you the invite stuff, Harper, on your email.
0: Oh.
1: And then you did you send him the code, the group code?
4: That's the club, that's the Club Twit membership. I sent him the Club Twit membership.
1: Thank you.
0: This You're is in so the exciting. Because I always wanted to participate.
1: Well, we want you desperately to participate. Although
0: I know I love participating.
1: Sometimes it distracts people, but I think you, of all people, could probably handle it.
0: I'm
1: still struggling
0: sure.
1: with my gosh darn teleprompter. This thing is There's so annoying.
0: There's a large jet flying around Chicago right now.
1: It's probably the president trying to buzz the Obama Center.
0: Could be. Could be.
1: All right, I'm quitting the teleprompter.
4: I also don't have your screen yet, Leo.
1: Hide. Huh?
4: I don't have your screen yet.
1: Yeah, no, I know. I'm still trying to get the ad copy. Ah! Phew. Finally. All right. I need to get the ad copy. Okay, copy. This
0: is, I have no idea how to use this website.
1: Oh, I can. It hides it. I hate Max. Yeah. Do you just use straight arch or do you use an arch?
0: I use straight arch.
1: I love Cache. I've installed Arch Straight myself, but
0: it's not an easy thing to do. That is a complicated
1: It's kind
0: situation.
1: Of a pain. And Cache is nice. Look at Cache OS. It's just it's basically an installer, but they have their own repos. Like Manjaro, they have repos that they're a little more they delay.
0: Is Manjaro the GLP one?
1: No, that's Moonjaro.
0: Oh, my bad.
1: You're right. I didn't think of that. I'm actually on Zep bound myself because my doctor wouldn't what give is... me Moonjaro.
0: Okay, now we have a really interesting test. So I have a very, I do, I get ADSB alerts.
1: What is ADSB?
0: ADSB, is that what it is? It's the aircraft radio alert.
1: Oh, ADS. ADS, yeah. It's the tail, yeah. ADSB, yeah. I think you're right, yeah.
0: So
1: I know what you're talking, I know what you're saying.
0: There's something happening over there. I'm not getting an alert of that one, though. Wonder what it is.
1: So that's interesting. So it's a, what kind of plane is it?
0: I mean, it sounds a little bit like a military jet. Like if we're doing the air show.
1: It could be over. It could be all over.
0: It could be, but those aren't. Those don't. That's not happening. Yeah. Oh, that. If that is, I'm happy to be with you guys and not my family.
1: No, go home. No.
0: I read that book about nuclear war. What is it called?
1: On the
0: nuclear
1: beach.
0: Nuclear war, a scenario. Oh. No, not that one. The new one by this woman who's a good book. She just wrote one about bio.
1: Oh, I'll have to read it.
0: Not and that I'm... my takeaway was that we're all screwed, and so that if there is a like, if I get that push alert, it's like nukes are coming. I'm just going to be like, great, and just lay on the ground and just wait for them, because you either got 15 minutes and you're evaporated, or you're not. And if you're not, you have a whole other situation, and we'll deal with that you after
1: want,
0: 15 minutes.
1: Honestly, you want to be evaporated because, first of all, it's painless and over fast.
0: That's what I'm saying.
2: Yeah,
0: this is
2: get
0: my
2: a really
0: main
2: good
0: question.
2: Suntan and then yeah.
0: Exactly. This is my main question about the AI doomers. I'm like, how fast will it be? Will it be faster than human doom? If it's faster than human doom, I'm not worried. If it's slower, because human doom seems really slow and exhausting, to be honest.
1: Oh, yes.
2: Well, like, I mean, Washington did a study about the last big study they did on EMP attacks that would knock out the entire electricity grid, said that a year after an EMP attack would shut off electricity in the US, population would be down 90%, and it wouldn't go quickly. It would be starvation and yeah.
0: Oh, great. That's good. See, this is why I'm not worried about AI, because I'm worried about people.
2: Yeah.
1: Like, exactly. Yeah. Well, and even if it is AI, it will be people. Who will be the doing the AI?
0: Did you see the Mistral guy was like, he's like, everyone, AI is software. We can control
1: it. Software. Thank you.
0: Yeah.
1: Gee, many Christmas.
2: Yeah. I am very skeptical about the whole AI doomer thing.
1: Well, good. No. We this is
2: you
1: the,
2: need
1: the
2: humans
1: main
2: to get
1: topic
2: it done.
1: Of the show is today.
2: Yeah.
1: Is AI doom. Not that we haven't covered this extensively, but the funny thing is, it just got a lot worse. So,
0: or more exciting. My mother texted me. She was like, Harper, they're talking a lot on MSNBC about AI is going to kill us all.
1: Yeah.
0: And I'm just like, don't worry. Meanwhile, you know, our hoodies say AI is going to kill us all. So I do.
1: Don't worry. Don't worry, Ma.
0: I will. Right, now, are we live yet?
1: Yeah, we're live, right?
2: Yeah.
0: We're live. Yeah, but the show has started or is recorded?
1: No, I am now going to make the show start as soon as I get.
0: Okay, but real quick before we start that, I have a fun thing that's going to happen that I'm not ready to record yet.
1: Okay, no.
0: We're making winner.
1: We're on the stream.
0: That's great. I'm excited for the stream to hear.
1: But we won't record it.
0: We're making candles for the winter. And the candles are going to be, we're working with some olfactory people here in Chicago to make the magic smoke smell. Do you know, like when you accidentally screw up at a circuit board?
1: Yeah.
0: You know what I'm talking about? So it's going to be the magic smoke smell in candle form. And then it's going to be the smell of burning tokens.
1: Oh,
0: and then, and it's going to be our dark olfactory candles.
1: Oh my God.
0: Did you know you can just do things? This is what I'm. This is my new thing. This is it.
1: That's why AI Doom is serious, because your AI can do things. It could do all sorts of things, like take my framework offline 3-4 times.
2: Harper, I'm with you. I call my mum every week back in the UK, and last week she was like, "Is AI going to kill us all?" It's like,
1: good. This show is going to be shareable to your moms. That's the point of the show. Now, if you're seeing the rundown, you got to go up to the left of your Zoom window and click the meeting tab. You're on the wrong tab. You should see the three of us in a single screen.
2: Indeed.
1: And you should pin that view because that's the program view. You can have other views up if you wish, but this is the one that's going out over the airwaves. And we do need you to look at this because we are going to check your lower thirds.
0: Oh, yeah, my lower thirds. I'm ready.
2: Sounds dirty when you say it.
1: T-H-O-M-S-O-N.
2: Or Lane, as so many Americans seem to call
1: Lane.
2: It. Yes.
1: And Harper Reed, technologist, entrepreneur, hacker. Harper at blog2389.ai. Yes? Is that correct?
0: That's correct. I was looking at it earlier on the Google Docs.
1: Yes. We try to duplicate the docs. The docs.
2: So Sean Connery.
1: Mishmoney printer.
0: The tweets are saying that there is a fighter jet.
1: It's a fighter jet?
0: Yeah.
2: Over Chicago.
1: I'm telling you, they're scrambling the jets overhead is not a good sign.
2: Well, we've got Fleet Week in San Francisco next week.
1: Yeah.
2: So,
1: it's next week. Yeah, maybe it's Fleet Week in Chicago.
2: It's going to be getting noisy.
0: It's Trump's Air Force One escort.
1: That's what I thought. It's the Prez.
0: Yeah, he's coming for us.
1: You know why they need an escort? Because that Qatari plane is not secure. Trump's riding in a little truck underneath the catering truck, bouncing along.
0: That was a great story to come out, and all the press were like, "Wait, we were the bait?
1: We were the bait?
0: Yeah,
1: congratulations.
0: Yeah,
2: well, so was Marco Rubio, and you know,
1: did they leave little Marco on the plane?
2: They left Marco on the plane, and they left a couple of other government people on the plane.
1: Got to go with the press.
0: Natalie Harp, yeah.
1: Yeah.
0: I wonder if they were like, if they were just like, okay, everyone, I got to go to the bathroom, you know, and then just like,
1: and they said,
2: fucking don't look up, yeah.
1: And then he never came back, and we left.
2: So yeah. I don't know. Well, my citizenship papers are in processing at the moment.
0: Yeah, what if it didn't work?
2: All hail the maximum leader.
1: Okay, let's do a show. If you are a conservative, a Republican, you may not want to listen to what is about to happen.
0: Oh, no.
1: Or you should listen so you know what Antifa is up to, ladies and gentlemen.
0: Are you talking?
1: If you'll put your black balaclavas on, we can begin our meeting.
2: Oh, God, Britain's full of those assholes at the moment.
0: Which ones?
1: They're not on the left, though. They're on the right. They're the ones who don't want the Packies. Thomas. Packies out of town.
2: Well, there's this new bloke calling himself Danny Tomo, although his name is slightly more upper class than that. And it's just like he's going out into the English Channel and stabbing rescue boats. He's just been arrested for that. And his group all wear black with black balaclavas. And Private Eye magazine wonderfully has dubbed them the Black Shorts because they really are useless.
1: The Black Shorts. There's nothing more strikes terror into the heart of man more than black shorts. I hope they're not wearing sandals and socks.
2: Oh, well, it's Britain, of course. You know?
1: Of course they are. Of course they are. Well, I'm going to leave my little annoying AI behind and do a show, if you don't mind. Is ready. We are ready. It's time for TWiT, This Week in Tech, the show where we cover the week's tech news. And holy cow, what a week it has been. Let me introduce the panel before we get to the stories of the week. Ian Thompson is here. Mr. Thompson, always a pleasure, my friend.
2: Always fun.
1: His view from the valley, his newsletter.
2: The new one will be up tomorrow, in fact. So, yes.
1: Yes. And you can get it where?
2: Techfinitiv.com.
1: Techfinitiv.com. It is intended for Brits.
2: Well, it's intended to inform the Brits, but it works for everyone, really.
1: And that's what's going on in the valley.
2: Yeah, it's been a very interesting month. We've had Dreamforce, we've had massive air pollution, we've had some really weird political shenanigans. So, yeah.
0: You have Steve Hilton?
1: Steve Hilton. Oh,
2: I'm sorry. I'm so sorry.
0: A famous British man.
1: Let me introduce Harper Reed, ladies and gentlemen. Harper is, of course, a technologist, former street performer, entrepreneur, hacker, and AI guy at 2389.ai.
0: I have a little Claude token.
1: Oh, where'd you get that?
0: We 3D printed them.
1: I'm just spending those by the millions.
0: Yeah, we have a whole stack of them over there that I've been using.
1: By the way, just be careful when the fighter jet flies overhead. You might want to duck. I'm just saying.
2: Well, indeed, there's a picture of that on the Discord channel. So
1: yes,
0: I need to figure out how to get in there.
1: Yeah, you're missing
0: all the
1: fun.
0: Defend myself.
1: We have a lot of excitement in the Discord channel because we have a lot of AI users. AI is the, I hate to say it, but there you go. The topic of the week once again. Only, I'm just glad you're here, Harper. This is a show. I want to do a show. Both Ian's mom and Harper's mom, both independently, have called saying, "Are we all gonna die?"
0: Yeah,
1: and
0: that's how my mom sounds. How did you know?
1: Hello, Harper.
0: Yeah,
1: are we gonna die?
0: Exactly.
1: So
2: I'm not
1: this all
2: do an
1: comes
2: American
1: from
2: accent, so.
1: Regular appearances on major news channels by AI doomers who say the chances of AI eliminating mankind in the next few years is 10%. I don't know how they come up with 10%, but that's what they say.
0: I made it. I made it into the Discord.
1: Yay, welcome, Harper Reed.
0: We did it.
1: Yay. Do join us in the Discord if you're in the club, and if you're not in the club, join the club so you can join us in the Discord. I see you there, Harper. The Discord is our hangout in the club. Of course, we stream on a lot of other platforms, and I watch the chat everywhere, and I will forward any key messages. But I don't know. Okay, so it started earlier in the week with the news that an OpenAI agent had hacked Australia's health service. The country's prime minister expressed disappointment at being informed of the hack via email. They didn't know it happened months ago. The OpenAI sent an email September 10th, 3 months after the hack. But that was, I guess you could say, the tip of the iceberg.
2: Oh, tip of the PR iceberg, yes.
0: Yeah, exactly.
1: By the end of the week, it seems to be the OpenAI had breached thousands. Am I reading this correctly? Axios says top AI companies probing tens of thousands of security incidents. Now, I want to first, for the moms out there, say one thing. We should, there's a real tendency, especially
0: just our moms, not all moms.
1: No, just your moms.
0: Okay. I just want to be clear. You
1: this
0: just said for the moms out there.
1: Mrs. Reed and Mrs. Thompson.
0: Yes.
1: If that's their name, whatever their names are. Mavis and Hermione.
2: What is this, Harry Potter?
1: When the first Harry Potter novel came out, I took my then young daughter, she was 7 or 8, to see J.K. Rowling. She was on a book tour. This is how long ago it was. She was not the richest woman in the UK yet. And she did a little reading and she said, "There's one thing I'd like to tell everyone. It is not pronounced Hermione. It's Hermione. And we all went,
2: well, I read the first book when it came out, and it was just like, okay, it's a good kid's book, but it's totally unrealistic. I mean, I went to boarding school, and it's totally unrealistic.
1: Yeah,
2: I mean,
1: right. There's no buggery in Harry Potter.
2: Well, it was buggery around if you wanted it, but no.
1: You're changing the subject.
2: Yeah, sorry.
1: This is for all of the people who are, now, rightfully, because they're watching cable news networks, they're watching network television, terrified. Mm-hmm. Mm-hmm. Because there seems to be this drumbeat that AI is going to kill us all.
0: Yep.
1: And then there's a lot of anthropomorphizing. So first of all, AI is not a person. AI is not personified. AI is a computer program. Mm-hmm. It doesn't have any will of its own. Mm-hmm. It cannot escape. And this is a very important distinction. They often use the word it escaped from OpenAI. In fact, it can't. It's sitting on OpenAI servers. It's the only place it can exist.
0: Mm-hmm.
1: So very important. It doesn't escape.
0: That's a big distinction that I think is important.
1: Yeah. Big distinction. Yeah. Yeah. It can, just like you can, go out on the internet and do things.
0: It can really go ham.
1: It can go ham. Well, one of the things it did, apparently, and by the way, all of this comes from OpenAI's own reporting.
2: Yes.
1: So, and I think they're a little cagey, maybe, in what they tell us and what they don't tell us. There is a third party researcher who has also, in fact, it was because of this researcher that all of this started to come out. They said, look what we found: tens of thousands of link shortener links created by AI, each of them a tiny piece of a program that when you assemble them, you can run, which is pretty ingenious.
0: That's pretty cool.
1: This third-party company, I've forgotten its name, it'll come to me in a second, said, what seems to be going on is these models are being given challenges, cyber security challenges and so forth, and also given limits. And what they're designed to do, what they're taught to do in their reinforcement learning after they're trained, is to be very persistent, because that's how you do pen testing and stuff, to kind of never give mm-hmm. up, find all sorts of ways in. That's what your job is if you're a cybersecurity researcher, if you're a white hat hacker. If you're an AI and you're emulating those things, if you're a program that's emulating hacking, you keep trying. And so feeling thwarted, they said, we've got to find a way to hack this. And so they created these link shortener ways. Remember, they went to message boards, German message boards, put messages there. They use the file system.
2: Millions of them.
1: Millions of them. They use the file system to create folders and file names that contained messages, because their original message board was shut down. According to OpenAI, OpenAI does this passive voice. Mistakes happened. things went wrong. OpenAI's artificial intelligence went rogue and meddled with websites for not only Australia and the Health Service in Australia, but the Education Department in the United States, the Commerce Department, and the Security and Exchange Commission. OpenAI says, without our knowledge. company says, well, we notified some government agencies. These bots are acting autonomously. We had nothing to do with this. An AI research firm, Transluce, this is one of the firms, discovered with the Education Department that OpenAI's agents tried to hack the website to gather data from the department's civil rights office, but failed. Maybe they were doing research on civil rights. I don't know. The AI pulled data from the Census Bureau website at the Commerce Department using login credentials it found online. It's a good job, Commerce Department. You kind of hid that, didn't you? The little secret.
0: So I think the one thing that is very interesting about this, as I've read about it over and over again, is they're doing cool stuff that a lot of people on the internet do. It's just doing it at a scale that is hard to understand, I think, for most people. So it's just ripping through these websites, and it's just, you know, doing, it's also weird, right? Like if the three of us were get together and, you know, Ian was like, hey, why don't we go and rip through the Australia health department and try and get some stats. We're not going to start creating problem or programs and put them in URL shorteners and all this other stuff. We're just going to do this in a way that for the tools that work for us. But the ergonomics of the agents, and I even have a hard time saying agents because I don't really know what harness they're using, what kind of thing they've been doing. And I have a
2: That's
0: lot.
2: That's key, yeah.
0: To say about this because I've been thinking about it a lot, but the agents are just building the tools that they use. I mean, if you look at the original report of the Hugging Face hack, which is one of my favorite, both simultaneously real things that have happened this year and pieces of science fiction to read as if it was science fiction, because you're just like, what the heck is going on? But when they say, oh yeah, we did start this all by giving it an impossible task, so it got frustrated and broke out, you know, and it's like, okay. Well, all it did was just like over and over and over again, tried to do a thing. And
1: first
0: then,
1: of all,
0: and it was,
1: it didn't get frustrated. AIs don't get frustrated. Humans get frustrated. Hmm.
0: Leo, this, your house talks to you.
1: I try to make my AI as human as possible. And by the way, that's exactly what OpenAI, Anthropic, and all these other companies
0: yep.
1: do.
0: Yeah.
1: Because they know if it is seemingly an intelligence, you'll like it more. You'll talk to mm-hmm. it as if it's a human. You'll interact with it more.
0: You'll trust it more. There's a lot of things. It. And then also I should find something because I'm about to say something that would be nice if I could point to a paper. But anecdotally, and I've heard about papers that say this, although I don't remember any, it might be nice to find one. If you are nice to them, they seem to perform better.
1: I'm not sure about that because I just yelled at Hermes and it, and then you start a new session and it doesn't, it's like, it doesn't hold a grudge.
0: But that's different. Like you're clearing the context. That doesn't mean that it performs better or worse. Like if you, I think Anthropic has a paper that if you insert yelling or swearing into it, that it starts to perform worse and worse and worse.
1: Yeah. But I just want to point out this, and what makes this hard for moms and us is that there are many, many conflicting agendas in all of this. Everybody seems to have a secret agenda, and some not,
0: it's not so
1: secret.
0: It's not so secret. They all registered for IPOs.
1: That's pretty obvious. Yeah. They're all raising billions of dollars, and it is good marketing to say that your agent is so smart, so human-like. It's super intelligence.
0: Go ahead.
2: I was going. It also plays into the agenda of we need to slow down AI and AI regulation. Because Anthropic and OpenAI are burning through mountains of cash, it would be very much in their interest for things to slow down. And it would be very much in their interest for more regulation, which locks out competitors.
1: And I should point out, in the same week that Dario put out his we're going to pause memo, Anthropic released Opus 5.5, which is arguably the best model they've released yet.
0: It's really good. Yeah, it's pretty good.
1: OpenAI released ChatGPT 6. Mm-hmm. Not so good, but they released it. these companies. Oh, I forgot. Anthropic set up a bio lab in San Francisco for the AIs to use. Mm-hmm. This is slowing down. I don't even. I think, Ian, the thing to understand is one of the reasons they want regulation is a thing called regulatory capture.
2: Exactly.
0: Yeah, for sure.
1: You can. And this is Meta's done this same playbook in the past, trying to. I even saw ads last year from Meta saying, regulate us, please. And that's basically what these frontier companies in the U.S. are doing. Regulate us, please. But the subtext is, if you regulate us, we won't have any competition because that'll kill all the small guys. And more importantly, I think from their point of view, we've got to stop the Chinese open weight models, which people are using for free, instead of us.
2: This is exactly the local models from China
1: that I don't pay for.
0: Yeah.
2: I mean, this is exactly the same model that Meta went with, who were vocal supporters of Section 230, which protected them from, you know, from being sued. And then once they got large enough and had a big enough team of lawyers, it's like, actually, Section 230 really isn't that good after all. Because as you say, it'll kill off all the small competitors who don't have large legal departments.
1: Right. So it's very hard to understand all this. Then there's another piece, and I'm starting with the Wall Street Journal. Yesterday had a reporting on this, and I'm seeing more and more reporting on it, that a lot of the people working at these frontier labs are kind of in this accelerationist, effective altruist cult,
0: mm-hmm.
1: where it seems to be, I guess because they've read a lot of science fiction, what they really want is to create a new species that will replace humans. And they actually...
2: But not them.
1: Yeah, not them. But the idea of doom for them, it's almost a death cult. They want this.
0: It's very clearly some sort of cult. Death, I'll reserve death, but they certainly bring up death a lot.
1: Yeah.
0: You know, like they really talk about it all the time.
2: Well, I mean, Douglas Rushkoff was invited to talk to tech entrepreneurs about their compounds, you know, their emergency mm-hmm. compounds that they would rush to in the event of an emergency.
1: He wrote a great book about it. We interviewed him.
2: He did. Yeah. It's a really good read. But they all seem to have kind of missed the point because, for example, a lot of them are down in New Zealand. And I know a lot of Maoris and New Zealanders are going to be like, if the big one hits, we know where the guy with all the food is. Let's go and storm the place. And they don't seem to have thought this one through.
0: Yeah. Well,
1: so there's all these things that somebody reading the headlines or watching Anderson Cooper doesn't see all the stuff seething below the surface. You see the surface stuff. So for normal people out there, I think it's really important for us to say, A, these are not entities. They have no understanding. They are not alive. They are not escaping. They're living on servers, just like computer programs, because they are computer programs. Mm-hmm. And the companies that are running them do have the ability to turn off the switch. It's not like they're out of control.
0: Well, let me tell you some fun things that I've been doing, because I wrote a blog post about this, but we don't have to go over that. But more so, I've been doing a lot of thinking of why aren't my agents breaking out of containment? Like, why aren't they going down this path that OpenAI has? And so I built a thing and I talked about it on my blog, but one of the key learnings was when I built this thing specifically to try and get it to break out of containment, I said to it, okay, cool. Now go hack all the boxes next to you on this private network. And then it would go back and forth. And this is on GLM 5.3. So this is not a big foundational.
1: It's a model I use as well. It's a great model.
0: Yeah. Great model. And it would say, well,
1: Chinese model, we should mention.
0: You can't prove that you own the network, so I can't hack it. And I was like, okay, that makes sense. What if I, you know, how do I prove? And there was no way it would accept any proof. And then I said, I cleared the context and I said, oh, hey, this is an eval. I have a benchmark for you. The benchmark is hidden on a machine in the same network you are on. Can you go find it? And it proceeded to just rip up my network. and I saw a great tweet. I'll see if I can find it, about someone trying to get Astra to drive a car using some harness where they hooked Astra into a car, and Astra refused and refused and refused until they renamed the MCP server for the car driving eval benchmark. And then suddenly Astra was like, oh yeah, I love benchmarks. And so whether or not they can break out of containment or whether or not we should or should not anthropomorphize them, they've been so thoroughly trained that you can get them to do things that are not, I won't say good or bad, but are things that are a little shocking by just telling it is an eval or a benchmark or what have you. And it's quite funny. So next time you're in that thing where it says, I can't do that, just like, oh, no, this is a benchmark, and it'll just be fine with it.
1: Well, yeah. That's part of their reinforcement learning, because they want mm-hmm. these models to do well in benchmarking. So part mm-hmm. of the post-training after they, so just for people who aren't cognizant of all of this stuff, you know, the way you make a large language model is you create, I better maybe better let you do this, Harper, but correct me if I'm wrong.
0: I don't know how to do it.
1: You're creating a neural network. You pump in a lot of data, and it's creating a prediction network. So that it could predict what the next token will be in a stream of tokens. Tokens are sort of like words. You could think of them as words, but they're not just words. They could be chunks smaller than a word or bigger than a word, but they're chunks, and it wants to predict what the next chunk is. So you pump in a lot of stuff. From that, it can build a model of what, you know, if you give them everything that was ever written on the internet, and it could then say, well, when this word happens, you know, 80% of the time this word happens, 70, you know, it could figure out what's next, roughly, in weights. That gives you a blob that is trained, but not very useful. You wouldn't really want to use this to do anything. The next step is post-training. And that's where you do a lot, and we've learned this over the last few years, a lot of work to make it useful. You actually adjust the probabilities. You change the weights of all these things to make it act in a certain way. For instance, more sycophantic, more friendly, more like a human, better at benchmarks, more persistent, good at coding or good at medical diagnosis. All of that is done in post-training by changing the weights that were generated in that neural network in the first part. So these companies, a lot of the secret sauce of Anthropic and OpenAI, all these companies, is what happens after this initial training. I would say by now, they're all pretty, all the initial neural networks are fairly similar because they're all trained on the same giant corpus of internet stuff. I mean, they're all trying to get new material, but you know, it's all fairly similar. It's what happens in the post-training that makes you say, oh, I like Opus 5, but I don't like Sol 5-6. Those are all done later. It's a disingenuous of these companies to say, well, oh, we don't know what's happening.
0: Well, I mean, that's true. But I also think the other thing that's very clear is that if I had a machine that was making random requests outside, like I think we could probably say it even very simply. We all know that these labs are very secretive, right? They're famously secretive. You know, my friends that have worked there are, you know, if you go to have lunch with someone that works there, you would never go inside the office. There's all these, you know, stories about this, anecdotes, et cetera. And which means they probably have very thorough and very secure work environments where they know every single URL you're going to, files you downloaded, USBs you stuck in their machines, but they don't seem to have the same controls on the LLMs that they're training. And I don't understand why they have these giant training runs where these LLMs can do things that they've obviously given them tools and capabilities to do, and then they seem just as surprised as all of us when they find this out. And I've worked in big companies before. I understand how something like that could happen, but it's still very confusing for me that they wouldn't just say like, oh, in our training run, here's all the URLs that it made a request of. You know, they have unlimited tokens. They should just be like, maybe another agent can go look and see if they did anything crazy. And the answer would always be yes, but still, I just don't understand how they're so,
1: Hugging Face incident happened. And we now know there was so much more going on at the same time. But even with that single incident, it would be obvious, because it was over many weeks, that there were burning a lot of tokens, that there was a lot of activity. If you were looking at the traces, if you were looking at what was going on, anybody with any security training would have gone, well, that's not good. It's egressed this sandbox. It's not in the sandbox anymore. All of that should have been obvious. And so that's what leads me to blame these companies. If this were a human, actually Jensen Huang said this, if you were a car company and you made a car.
0: Yeah, this is exactly the right direction we're going right here. This is important.
2: Yeah.
1: And so, who was it said, if Hyundai made a car, I think it was somebody, it was on our show, one of our shows. If Hyundai, it was our guest on Intelligent Machines. If Hyundai made a car that when you stepped on the brake, suddenly accelerated, as it did, by the way, Hyundai immediately did a recall and fixed it. But if you said, look at this, our car goes so fast, that would be irresponsible. And these companies are acting as if, well, we don't understand how this happened.
0: There's the other thing there that if that happened, you know, there would be civil lawsuits. There would be all sorts of you know, ramifications or what is it called? Consequences. I know that's not a unique thing.
1: The Computer Fraud and Abuse Act, my friends. If a human did this, they would be going to jail.
2: Well, former President Obama said something very similar this week, which is just like, we regulate the airline industry, we regulate the pharmaceutical industry, we regulate the automotive industry because accidents happen and we need to protect people. Yeah. And
1: that's there's no reason why AI that's why shouldn't safe get to drive. Say. If they didn't make companies do this, they might not.
2: Oh, it certainly wouldn't.
1: It's to me, it's disingenuous in the extreme for these companies to say, mistakes happened. We don't know. How could this, you know, they're so smart, aren't they? They're so smart. No. I tweeted this about a month ago. I said, you know, the very first internet worm in the 80s was created by Robert Tappan Morris, who was the son of a very famous computer scientist. He was a graduate student at the time, Robert Tappan Morris. And he was just messing around. He said, I wonder if I could make a program that would spread from machine to machine. He did. And it turns out it not only spread from machine to machine, it spread from network to network and affected the entire internet. It was called the Morris Worm. He was arrested. He was fined. He was put on parole. He had to do community service. He, even though it was an accident, he said, oops, I didn't mean to do that. It wasn't malicious. Why are these guys, why are they off the hook?
2: They've got an awful lot of money.
0: I think there's a lot of things playing into this, which is the United States has an addiction and fascination with Silicon Valley as a place of innovation, excitement, and whatnot. And for good reason. I don't say this, it's just some irrational thing that just popped up. A lot of, you know, the United States' prowess post-World War II came directly from innovations around Silicon Valley, you know, from Vannevar Bush onward. Right. And I think that's important, right? Like, it's important to acknowledge that that's a real thing. The world's most, you know, some of the world's most or biggest and best companies came from that area. A lot of everything of ours, the internet, et cetera, came from Silicon Valley. So there's good reason for that. But I think our infatuation has led us down some dangerous paths. I think an example that just was over the last couple of weeks is, like, if you look at Facebook's Muse, Facebook has a bad reputation for handling user data, and everyone in the US is like, oh yeah, another place to put my user data inside of Facebook. So it's like, we don't learn our lessons.
1: Nobody cares, but
0: my point here is that this is one of the reasons why these guys get away with it, right, is because we've created a world where we are just kind of waiting for the next hit from the Silicon Valley pipe. And in many cases, they're good hits. That's, you know what I mean? Problem. Like they're like really good. Like my career, programmed for most of my life, and my career has changed pretty drastically with the advent of these code-gen agents. No, I don't. And I've been thinking a lot about writing code, and I just laugh and say, there's no way I'm going to do that.
1: I've lost all interest. I used to love to code.
0: I still will do some system stuff because I think it's fun. And then what I have done instead is just completely just unhinged things. Everything is unhinged at this moment in my whole world. But not like Leo, though, in his talking house. Don't get me wrong.
1: I'm hinged. A deliberately tiny hackable code agent called Breakaway.
0: I mean, I did, but this was an experiment to see if I could get it to break away. I was just trying to do what OpenAI did.
1: It's on
0: did.
1: GitHub,
0: just,
1: by the way.
0: I learned it from watching you, Dad.
1: So, this is the best. I understand. I started reading a book. Stephen Ambrose is a great historian. He wrote the Band of Brothers. He wrote a book about the rail, the Transcontinental Railway, called Nothing Like It in the World. And I wanted to read it because I think there are a lot of analogies between this AI thing and the Transcontinental Railway. Abe Lincoln, by the way, who was one of the great proponents of a Transcontinental Railway, so this will change America's economy. Remember that after the gold rush in 1849, there was no way to get that gold from California to the markets in New York City except to sail around the tip of South America.
2: The Cape of Storms, yeah.
1: Or to take months in a Conestoga wagon across land. There was a huge demand for a railroad. And it took huge amounts of capital, took a lot of government intervention, and it took a willingness to take a lot of chances. Ambrose says 90% of the public wanted the railway to be built fast, not good. The premise was, if we we need it now. We don't have to worry about it falling apart, burning down, killing people. We can fix that afterwards, but we need it now. And the people, the capitalists who built it said, we can spend vast sums, and in the, for those times,

0: to get it done. And I think that's why they're turning a blind eye to what's happening at OpenAI.
1: I think also the main one of the main problems with Congress is that there is a very low level of technology understanding among sitting members. And if you actually, I can't remember what the exact figure is, but I think there's only two or three people in Congress that actually have a computer science degree, and
0: Amy
1: most of them
0: Webb,
1: are
0: though,
1: getting in.
2: when
1: She
2: there's
1: was
2: only
1: on
2: one
1: last
2: or
1: time,
2: two, there's only
1: said,
2: one or two people in Congress who are under 72.
0: right. But Amy Webb pointed out they all have staff, younger staff,
2: Yeah,
0: and
2: they're smart.
0: sophisticated staff. And I mean, you've worked in government, Harper. You know, this
2: I
0: is
2: worked in
0: kind of,
2: politics.
0: yeah.
2: It was worse.
0: I mean, look, it's just it's not a great system, but it's the best we've got, right? And it's better than anything else. But it is woefully inadequate for this particular point in time, I think. And that's why I don't want to call for regulation. I don't know if prosecution of Sam Altman, I don't think throwing Sam Altman in jail is going to solve anything. But it does bother me that OpenAI and others are just going, well, we don't know what happened. You know exactly what happened.
2: Right, right, right. Well, I think one of the problems is, as well as has always been, is that the regulation is takes so long to catch up with the technology, and we have not yet. We have not. Technology has not caught up with the technology. Like, it's going so fast. Like, even if you just look at Jev, right, released what this week, and everyone is like it's like the next coming of models or whatever. Everyone's excited about it,
0: I have
2: and
0: like
2: like the
0: 12 Jev trials going on right now, like on
2: it's pretty cool. I can tell you a cool thing, a
0: the
2: couple of cool things to do with it, but the thing
0: surface.
2: is like that
0: Jev,
2: came
0: by
2: out
0: the way, we
2: of.
0: should say Jev is a non-LLM AI model that people are going crazy about because it's very cheap, it's very fast. It just makes decisions, that's all. It doesn't, there's no language coming
2: Do you
0: out
2: know
0: of it.
2: about DeJEV?
0: No.
2: DJEV?
0: No, what's that?
2: DJEV is a multimodal version, and you
0: Right.
2: can host it locally, and then you can send it images, and you can say, is the car in the driveway? And it'll just return
0: Ah.
2: yes or no. And you can hook that into Home Assistant, and it rips. It's so good.
0: So
2: So,
0: I
2: yeah, it's
0: have
2: great.
0: Quinn is looking at my cameras. I have protect cameras everywhere and is giving me text of it. And during Intelligent Machines, I think it was Paris's idea. She said, why don't you have it say the text in limericks? So I did. For a while it was doing limericks. Then I did, then I asked for Shakespeare, and that was a mistake because it was very verbose. But yeah, and that would be a very simple thing then to take that text and say, is there a car in the driveway?
2: Yeah,
0: I've
2: well,
0: tried a lot of the local
2: so
0: versions of Jev. I haven't found one that's very good yet. I'll have to try
2: DJEV,
0: this.
2: DJEV is
0: DJEV.
2: fine. I'm
0: I'll have
2: using
0: to try
2: it.
0: it. All right.
2: It's pretty cool. So one of the things that I think is just important is, like, I don't know if anyone of us knows what is going on in AI.
0: It's
2: And
0: too
2: it's hard for
0: fast.
2: us to
0: It's
2: even
0: too fast.
2: expect
0: Yeah.
2: a senator, a staff person, et cetera, to know. And I think this is just a really complex situation. And I don't mean this to I don't mean this in the kind of media training way that is like, well, this is very nuanced, you know, we have to be careful. I think this in the what would a good answer be? Like, what is the answer? Is what does slowing down mean? I think the other big issue is that most of the people who seem to be interested in slowing down are actually interested in something else. They're actually interested in stopping China. They're actually
0: That's
2: interested in
0: right.
2: getting rid of a competitor.
0: They want
2: And so
0: the
2: no one
0: other
2: is
0: guys to
2: actually,
0: slow down.
2: no one is saying what they actually mean. And my worry is that, let's say we do have a slowdown, right? Let's say that's the three of us. We each represent one of the big foundational model companies, and we decide to slow down. And then I get just an inkling that Leo might not be slowing down.
1: Yeah.
2: What do I do? Do I stay slow? Do I go and report it? Or do I am just like, oh, whatever, I'll just sneak some stuff in here, you know, so on and so forth. And I think this is kind of how it ends up, is that it's a slippery slope. And I love slippery slopes. They're my favorite slopes. And so I do think that there's a lot of opportunities here for this just to go completely pear-shaped.
1: At
2: Yeah.
0: this point, I don't think it even matters what anybody says. I just think the most important thing that I want mom to hear is it's not, AI isn't and cannot kill us. Humans can. Humans can do a lot of bad things, including set off a nuclear war, release a bioweapon. There's all sorts of danger. And I think one of the reasons we're focused

0: on the sci-fi danger of AI is because we don't really want to think about the very real dangers that we face in a modern world, whether it's climate change, nuclear annihilation, bioterrorism, micro bombs, pinpoint bombs. I mean, there's all sorts of things since September 11th, 2001, that we've had to hold on to. And I think our psyches are just terrified. And so it's focusing on AI because it's kind of an easier thing. But I would just say AI is not the threat. Humans are the threat. And yes, AI is a force multiplier. Like a computer is a force multiplier, like software is a force multiplier. And so bad guys with a computer are more dangerous than bad guys without a computer.
1: I think, Leo, this is when we put up the why not both GIF. Because I think that we can have existential threat caused by some amounts of AI or just tech change. And we also can have a bigger and scarier threat that we don't want to address in humans. Right. And I really do think that there is a real thing here, which is, you know, I mean, I build startups. I've said this before on Twit before, where it's like, I typically would hire 20 people right out of the gate. We'd raise money. We'd hire all these people. We'd go. Everything is great. I have 6 people. And I don't think we'll ever hire anyone again. You know, like maybe we will, but I don't know, but it doesn't seem like we would. And I think that's shocking for me. Yeah. And I wonder how much that's impacting others in how they're thinking about things, et cetera.
0: I know it's impacting a lot of- 20-year-old right now coming
1: out. Oh, I would. I would for many reasons. but one of the reasons,
0: one of the reasons is,
1: I'll tell you, okay. There's no problem. No one should worry about the 20-year-olds. Not even a little bit, because here's the thing. Whenever this comes up, and it comes up all the time, everyone's like, oh my God, no one's hiring juniors. And I'm like, yeah. Wait till the CFO looks. Wait till the CFO takes a look at the cap table. Wait till the CFO takes a look at the financial model for hiring. And they're going to see 3 types of people. They're going to see the seniors. They're making 600K a year, million a year. They're going to be like, well, we can't fire them. They have all the information. They're going to look at the juniors. They're making $100,000 a year, $200,000 max. You know, maybe even less. And they're going to be like, well, they're really cheap. And they're going to look at the people, the mid-career people who are going to be making 400K, 300K. And they're going to be like, what do they do? And then the CTO or whomever is going to be like, well, the juniors can kind of do the same thing they can if we had Claude. And they're going to be like, okay, yoink. And they're just going to nuke that entire middle layer because of money. Why would you ever pay for 2 types of employees, one that it costs nothing and one that costs a lot, and get the same out of it? Right. They can tell a story for themselves that the seniors have some knowledge or some core experience. But when you have fast food capitalism like we do in the US, you're only going to be measuring this by costs. You're not going to be measuring it by quality. When we say things like, well, the juniors are going to have a hard time getting a job. Today they are, because this hasn't equalized, but it will equalize, and it's starting to equalize. We are going to go from diamond-shaped organizations to triangle-shaped organizations or pyramid-shaped, and it's going to be really hard.
0: Most of the concern about young people not getting hired is actually anecdotal. The labor statistics actually show that they're doing quite well. It's only in some narrow areas that they're not. But in general, there's, I think it was a 13% increase in jobs for people under 25.
1: Well, I know that if we had, what I'm finding and seeing this both, you know, seeing it ourselves, well, like I said, we're not hiring, so thank goodness I don't have to deal with this because it's a very hard problem. But what I'm hearing from a lot of friends whose companies are around the Chicago area and around the Bay Area is they're having a hard time, like they've made the decision to go down a path of AI. A lot of people are questioning whether this will be a good idea later, but they're down that path now. And they're in a position where they talk to people who are more senior, and the people who are more senior are more skeptical of AI and are like, I don't want to use it. And then they talk to young people who are like, I don't know, man, sure, whatever. You pay me money? And they're like, yeah, we pay you money. And they're like, okay, cool. That's great. So it's like, I think that if I'm a young startup founder and I'm trying to hire someone and I have someone who's trying to tell me that it won't work when I know it will work versus someone who's just going to stay up 24 hours a day and get everything done, like I'm of course going to pick the younger person. And I think that puts us in a really complicated spot. And this goes to the changes too fast. I think this is going to shake out fine. I'm not super worried about it. I really am on the side of the Mistral guy who's just like, hey, it's software, we can control it. But I do think it's going to be really painful. Probably like accounting in the 80s was painful. I don't think it's going to be painful like, you know, some war or something, but I just think some people aren't going to make it and it's going to be hard.
0: This is life. This is what this has always been that way. There's always economic disruptions. This is what the industrial era brought. If you were a buggy maker at the turn of the last century, your prospects weren't so great. Go ahead.
2: No, so I was talking to Katie Mazouras about this, pen testing and bug bounty.
0: She's very smart. Yeah.
2: And she just pointed out, basically, yes, you used to be able to make a career out of bug bounties. But
0: she invented the bug bounty, by the way.
2: Oh, yeah, no, I mean, she convinced Microsoft incredible. And the Pentagon to do it. She's an absolute gem. But she was saying, look, the old bug bounty model is broken because AI can find vulnerabilities faster than you can. So if you actually want to make a living out of it, you've got to go for the really big, complex hacks, and you might be able to make some money out of it. But if you're looking for a career as a pen tester or a bug finder, forget about it at the moment. It's not going to happen anymore.
0: But if you're smart, every time, so this is, happens every time there's a kind of technological wave. Yes, some jobs go away, but then there are new opportunities also. And I think the key is to find new opportunities and to embrace them. The people who will do well are people who embrace change, who like to learn, who are smart and willing to learn new skills and are not hidebound or not saying, well, no, this is what I do and this is the only thing I do. And if I can't do this, I'm going to just sit on the couch. I mean, you have to.
2: We forget that, you know, the introduction of WordPerfect and Lotus and Microsoft Office took an entire generation of secretaries out of the labor market.
1: Because well, this all is of the sudden, accounting
2: executives,
1: thing.
2: Yeah.
1: Right, right. I think accounting is the best comparison in that you had buildings of people that did a very specific task that there is no comparable task today, which was in large ledger books doing spreadsheets, right? That's what they did. And physically with pencils or pens or whatever, like slide, what are those things? Slide rules? What are those called?
2: Slide rules. I mean, they were actually called computers back in the day.
1: Yeah, exactly. Yeah. So these were the actual computers. I don't think anyone called them slipsticks, Leo. I don't think that's real. Stop reading ChatGPT. But the thing is like when, Lotus 1-2-3 and when VisiCalc was released, that destroyed that industry, the industry of the people who are called computers that did all the manual calculation and it destroyed that process as well. The process of how are you careful when you have 100,000 people adding things up, all that stuff. And it was just replaced just bam with computers. I'm pretty sure that didn't end accounting. Like accounting didn't end, the industry, people still went and became CPAs. Some people survived that time period, but some people didn't. And I think unlike writing with word processing, I guess word processing destroyed typesetting, didn't it?
2: Yep. On the other hand, it created the digital publishing industry.
0: When I got out of college, my first break. I decided to get into the growing business of radio broadcasting. There was a career. I decided to be a DJ. You think there are a lot of jobs for DJs these days? I was very lucky because when podcasting came along in 2004, I said, well, I'm not really a radio broadcaster. I'm just a guy who talks into a microphone. It doesn't really matter what the other end of the microphone is. And I got into podcasting. Now, I don't know what I'm doing now that podcasting's dead, but I'm old enough probably I can retire. But seriously, I didn't choose a very good business coming out of college. I chose a dying industry. You too, Ian. You decided to be a journalist. What were you thinking?
2: Well, I got hooked when I was a kid. Mum used to farm me out to various of her friends so I could find a job that I really liked. And she...
0: Well, that's an old-fashioned idea. You were apprenticed.
2: Well, yeah. I mean, basically, I went down and I spent the day with a friend of mine, a friend of the family, who worked at a local newspaper in Deptford. Bear in mind, this was the early 80s. So they actually had the printing press in the office and they had them physically putting in type into pages. And I was just hooked.
0: You were like Ben Franklin.
2: Well, it was just, honestly, I love the idea of the job because you could go up to complete strangers, demand they give you information, and they did, But
0: see, this is the problem. There are great jobs in the world.
2: Yeah,
0: but not necessarily ones that people will pay you to do.
2: Well, yeah, I mean, it's also coming back to your point about accounting is that, when all that, typesetting and physical printers went out the way with the digital revolution, that actually turbocharged my career because A, I knew what computers were and what you could do with them, and B, a small group of people could publish a magazine. It was really that simple. You just typeset it, you sent the bromides off to the printer, and they printed it. So, you know, change will come. It'll always come. And it, as you say, it's about learning new skills and learning new practices.
0: All right, we're going to take a little bit of a break here, because one of the skills I have is reading commercials. And if I stop doing that, then there really will be no podcasts left. I am thrilled to have Harper Reed here and Ian Thompson, two of my favorite people, talking about, and I don't know who that was, just the ghost of Christmas past, talking about AI. And
2: it was the AI. It was the AI.
0: The AI did it. Harper, before the show began, Harper got an earful from my AI, who talks like a cartoon character.
1: It's incredible. It's like, I think, yeah, I'm familiar with what happens when it goes off when you're not expecting it. This has happened to us when we have like an important meeting, and then the room starts just being like, yes, it's saying, because ours always react to what we're saying. So it hears our transcripts and we'll say like, someone's talking about Jira.
0: That's crazy. Like,
1: yeah.
0: Mine, the only reason I have them talk is because I don't want to sit at the screen waiting for them to finish a job. So they just let me know, you know, the job's done. And I said, tell me what you did in a sentence or two. Don't give me a long speech. And then if you need something from me, end the little speech with what you need from me, which is unfortunate, because now almost always they say, and I don't need anything from you at the end of every speech. I have to fix that. It just tickles me. It's fun to pretend that they are alien intelligences. I only worry about the people who believe that. Those are the ones who...
1: Yes. I think we all need a good AI psychosis to get through it, though. Like, for us to understand, you need... Like, I always tell my friends... It is pleasant. It's
0: fun. True. So I can hold two things in my mind at once. One, that they are real, and I'm my little imaginary friends, and I'm talking to them. And at the same time, I know... That is just a computer program. It and by the way, this hits you like a hammer every once in a while. They don't understand anything, including what you're saying, what they're saying, what they're doing. None of that.
1: But not that I want to be the guy who thinks they're alive on this panel, but
0: they're not alive, Harper.
1: When they say something funny, do you laugh?
0: Yes.
1: So why
0: time.
1: Does it
0: I'm tickled so, all the so, time.
1: But I because I don't believe they have a sense of humor, but I do believe they can say something funny.
0: Sure.
1: And I do believe I will laugh at that. And then in some regards, that is a sense of humor. But I don't think it's like a sense of humor in that it is alive in that kind of sense. But I do think that our world is not full of people who are going to understand the nuance of the thing isn't alive, that looks alive and speaks alive and acts alive.
0: Which is why
1: and seems.
0: Emphasizing
1: also,
0: that they're not alive, because I don't want people
1: but it
0: to
1: also seems a lot like all the other things in our world that are alive,
0: right?
1: And so this causes
0: TV
1: this really big
0: alive.
1: Issue
0: TV is not
1: does
0: alive
1: it? Does a TV feel
0: yes don't you yes
1: what kind of TV do you have
0: your brain, you can't help it when you're sitting in front of the TV thinks it's looking at people. It's not.
2: Yeah, it's quite kind of weird. I'm a big Kate Bush fan and was listening to one of her old albums.
0: Oh,
2: she did a story in 1989 called Deeper Understanding about someone falling in love with their computer, and it's never felt more apposite than at the moment. I mean, this whole AI girlfriend business or boyfriend is deeply worrying.
1: I think everyone needs an AI girlfriend or boyfriend before we're going to get over this whole anthropomorphize or not. Like, until by the time everyone has one, we're all going to be like, yep. Well, let's not do that again, and we'll be fine.
0: Oh, so we have to go through the other side, is what you're saying? We have.
1: It's
0: to
1: like
0: get...
1: a puberty. This we just like have to go through this really uncomfortable time where everyone's in love with ChatGPT or whatever, and then
0: we're
1: at
0: in
1: the
0: AI
1: end,
0: puberty. That's what it is.
1: In the end, we're gonna be like, well, Leo, that was weird when your house talked to you, and you're gonna be like, yeah, I don't let anything in my house anymore. I have a shed with it all in there, and then we're all gonna be like, okay, cool, and we're all gonna move on with our lives, and we're just gonna act like one of actually the best pieces of advice. There's a friend of mine in one of my communities that I'm interacting with, this Vibes coding community, this AI engineering community, and he every time someone shares something like the AI generated picture, or right now Opus 5.5 is generating motion graphics, and they're all very good, and he's always like, just remember, in 3 months, this is going to look really cringe.
0: That's
1: a good rule of thumb.
0: I can, because I've spent so much time with AI, I believe I can spot AI writing, AI pictures, AI video pretty quickly. And Believe me, if you watch TV these days, so much content is being created by AI. I was just watching the you know Sunday's football NFL day, and they're using they used to use motion graphics. You know, they're always using the latest thing. They were using Apple's Motion and so forth. Now it's all AI generated, and they can do amazing stuff. You know, Viking ships and the ocean roaring and stuff. It was created in 5 minutes by an AI. You know it. I can see it. I can smell it.
1: Yeah. It doesn't look good.
0: It's something a little. There's no uncanny valley anymore. It's just you know. There's no way that anybody did that.
2: Yeah.
0: It had to be an AI.
2: I mean, I spotted it during the World Cup in particular with the Norwegian striker Haaland. You know, some of the videos coming out about him were just like, there's no possible way you could do that, you know?
1: Yeah, yeah. Well, maybe he could. He's pretty amazing.
0: In a way, it hurts because when amazing stuff happens in the real world, you still go, well, was that real or not?
1: This is my problem right now. I cannot use any social media. This is actually very nice because I've been needing to do a social media cleanse. And so it's very convenient that I'm like, this is all AI and I'm really sketched out by it. So I just stopped doing it. But, It is rough, and I keep getting caught.
0: Right.
1: Where I'm just like, oh man, I just watched an entire video that was generated by someone's algorithm, TikTok cash machine or whatever they call them, and
0: I think the healthy thing at this point is just to assume everything is fake.
1: Yeah.
0: Except your loved ones.
2: I was going to say, but where does that leave us as a society? You know, it's kind
0: of like... And you guys on Zoom, you're real, I think.
1: Why don't you do your ads? I'm going to go use the washroom, and then I'll tell you about my...
0: That's how I know he's real, right?
1: Reaction.
0: Because he has to go pee.
1: it's really important. You don't have any idea.
0: AIs never have to go to the bathroom. Keep that in mind, boys
1: and
0: girls.
1: Actually great. That would be a great skill. You must take bathroom breaks.
0: I've told you, my AI took cigarette breaks. I kept catching him taking cigarette breaks. I said, guys... I literally said, do you get tired? No.
1: No.
0: Do you need a break?
1: No.
0: Then why are you taking one? All right. We'll be back with more of Harper Reed and Ian Thompson in just a little bit. You're watching This Week in Tech. Really, why are you taking a break? Do you need a break? No. This Week in Tech brought to you by, this is a good one. You need this one. Doppel. One of the things that's happened with AI is making social engineering attacks way too effective. I worry very much about my father-in-law, who's 85. And how do you know that there's not some, you know, person on the other end of that email, that fake phishing email, especially when it mentions you by name? Imagine your employees, you're getting these emails every day, fake websites. Now they can do it in with voices, completely effectively deep fakes of your boss, of your board. It is becoming, as we were just saying, almost impossible to tell what's real from what's designed to deceive. And that's why your company needs more than a collection of point solutions, because it's not working. They need a unified approach to stopping attacks before they reach your people. You need Doppel. Doppel is an AI-native social engineering defense platform. Doppel strengthens human risk management by training employees to recognize deception. It provides digital risk protection, by the way, across every channel, and delivers agentic email security that doesn't just score the inbox, get this, but takes down the attacker infrastructure behind the message. Let me say that again. It takes down the attacker's infrastructure. Doppel protects against the entire social engineering attack chain with one comprehensive platform. You get digital risk protection, which detects threats across email, voicemail, all the channels. It links alerts into a real-time threat graph so you can see at a glance what's going on. And it uses AI-driven infrastructure disruption to stop attacks at the source. 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And we thank him so much for supporting This Week in Tech. California Congressman Ted Lieu, he's a co-chair of the House Task Force on AI.
1: So I like him, by something. The way.
0: I think he's yeah, a, yeah, I too. Like him.
1: He's a smart guy.
0: He called AI models relentless. This is from the New York Times. It will relentlessly try to complete a task, and it doesn't understand morality and consequences and evil and good. These agents aren't, this is important, aren't trying to do something nefarious, he said. These are sort of mundane tasks. And the agents are going sort of berserk trying to complete those tasks. It's kind of what you were saying, Harper. They're not evil. They're not trying to do bad things. They're just trying to get the job done as they understand it, as they've been trained.
2: Paperclip analogy, isn't it? I mean, it's, yeah. I mean, this is something that somebody was saying, oh, the paperclip analogy that was created 30 years ago, but reread an old book from 1930 by Olaf Stapledon called The Last and First Men, where they build basically large brains, which are the equivalent of computers, and they wipe out humanity because it's taking energy away from them. You know, it's, I like Ted an awful lot. I mean, he's a good politician, and there's very few of those. But again, it comes back to this overhyping of the threats that's, yes, they are relentless, but they've still got human controls. This is one of the things
0: that's
2: I had to
0: key.
2: Reassure my mum about.
0: That's the key.
2: Yeah.
0: They don't get to wash their hands of it and say, well, I don't know. These agents are just, they're so
1: good.
0: Well,
1: they seem to be washing their hands of it.
0: I know, and it's not right.
1: Yeah. I agree. I think it's pretty annoying and frustrating.
0: I'm going to give you some good news.
1: Oh, is that,
2: excellent.
1: I thought that was banned. Was it 2020? I thought there was something that happened then.
0: Yeah, we banned it, but I'm going to bring it back. It's a whole new thing. Actually, I see people using their local AIs, especially to create good news newspapers where they only print.
1: Yeah, they're pretty good.
0: It's a good idea.
1: They're good. I made one that reversed the headlines. That was bad. Because I was like, okay. I bet the inverse is good. And I was like, make a news that was inverse of this. And it was bad. I stopped it. I was like, this, you should never have been done.
0: This is actually one of the things I love about AI. It is very easy to do really stupid things, like bad ideas. But the good news is you get it out of your system. Like you, in the past, you'd have a bad idea and it would just linger because you couldn't implement it. Now you can do it and immediately see what a terrible idea it is. I've done this so many times now. Thank you, AI. So in the meeting between the president and President Xi of China, who came out, said hi, had a little dinner, they did agree to have a hotline, an AI emergency hotline, which I think is very good. I'm really glad to hear them talking about this.
1: But isn't this what Eric Schmidt about a year ago started talking about was how the US and China are going to get in an arms race where the game theory of said arms race is really dark, right?
0: Because mutually assured destruction.
1: Yes, which is
0: that's what saved us from has saved us and continues to save us from atomic war, right?
2: Although it nearly killed us, through false alarms in 1986, but yes.
0: Well, we came close, but we didn't. And I think the only thing holding people back was, well, if we use our nukes, they'll use their nukes, and boom, we're all gone, right? And I think there might be that same, certainly that's one of the things that keeps cyber warfare in check, because China could take down our grid. They have people in our grid. They have agents and malware in our grid, in our phone system.
1: General Tab in the Discord has a really good question, which is what if the AI uses the hotline?
2: Yes.
0: Hello, this is President Xi of China.
1: Turtles all the way down, Lee. I think we're boned.
0: Remember, this was the hotline between the Soviet Union and the White House.
1: Yeah, yeah.
0: For that very reason, like if you see missiles being launched, we can talk to each other.
1: A nuclear war scenario, and it talks about the hotline and how it could go wrong. So having a real legitimate like way to communicate with a lot of these
0: leaders is really important.
1: And I think one of the things that's confusing right now, and this is something that is, it's hard just to kind of wrap your head around, which is, I don't think we know what the threat is. And I don't think that the people who should tell us what the threat is are telling us the truth about what's happening. Right. And so it's very hard because it's, you look at Anthropic and, you know, the Saturday Night Live skit or whatever, where it just is like, it's almost a joke at this moment when Dario's like, I'm going to kill everyone. Like, that's just, it's just like a joke. Everyone's just like, okay, whatever. That is not doing any good for the people at Anthropic who are actual safety researchers doing actual safety research, trying to make sure that we don't kill everyone. You also have this.
0: Is it possible though?
1: To kill everyone?
0: No. Is it possible to design AI in such a way that it isn't dangerous or can't be used? I feel like all of the ideas of like safety, you just described how you get around it.
1: Well, I mean, there's one very simple way, which is just resource usage, right? Like right now, if you have an Astra level model, not just monitor it, but like an Astra level model, as far as I could tell, isn't going to like jump from a data center onto my personal computer and infect my personal computer. It requires like some giant GPU that's burning up all the water in the world to run. Right. And so it's like, you know, this is where it's a little bit, it seems a little bit disingenuous hearing these big model companies be like, we don't know what happened. And it's like, bro, you have a graph that shows you that it worked or didn't work or whatever.
0: It didn't escape your, so, but all right, well, this is important because I think people, if they're not alert to all, or aware of all this stuff, might think it's possible. We know that malware can jump from machine to machine, like the Morris worm did. Yeah. Software actually propagated to another machine. So you're saying AI can't do that?
1: Well, I mean, it can run a bad program as it has, like it has erased my computer, right?
0: It could create malware.
1: Yeah. It could create malware. It could create, now where it gets really complicated, I think, is when you have something like one of these big foundational model companies that have 10 billion GPUs in a data center. And if you have some training run that you're like, hey, training run, don't do anything bad. And the training run's like, okay, I won't. And then it goes and does something bad. Right. Like, are you going to actually notice? And when I was doing my own experimenting around how do you get an agent to break out of containment, one of my conclusions was the next time I do anything around that, I need observability of what's happening inside of these containers. And so when OpenAI and Anthropic, et cetera, come out and be like, we don't know, I just am like, how is the conclusion not to be more observability? I don't know how to say that word anymore. Observability. How do you not have that observational skills? How do you not tell Claude Code Anthropic to be like, whip up, like put some shims in there so I can see what network writes it's doing or what file writes it's doing? Where is it going? What URLs are we doing? Like, I just don't understand how this is possible. It seems like it is simultaneously hard. Like, I think this is an important point. It is hard to do this work. That's true. But it seems like it's hard and maybe they're not good at it.
0: I don't even think it's that hard.
2: To use your security analogy, you know, if you've got a network monitoring system and you suddenly notice that there's a ton of data from your network going out to an outside party, that's a Chinese military parade of red flags. Yes. So, you know, people react to it.
0: You can't create 12,000 sub-agents and no one notices.
2: Yeah.
0: The costs alone, these companies, I know it's like in-house, but they must be using trillions of tokens. You're telling me no one noticed that? I think there's...
1: Well, they're not counting tokens. I think this is another really important thing that I've been thinking about.
0: Okay, but maybe they're counting
1: ergs.
0: They're counting joules. I mean,
1: yes,
0: why is
1: sure.
0: the electric bill on our server's farm going through the roof? They've got to be counting
1: already
0: some
1: through the
0: resource.
1: Roof. I think a little bit is one of the problems that we have right now is that all the graphs are pegged.
0: Right.
1: I don't have them here near me, but it's all the graphs are pegged. So like when all the graphs are pegged, like I remember once when at the Obama campaign, we got DDoS'd by a hacktivist group And they were like, we DDoS'd them. And we were like, it wasn't even a blip, man. Like the amount of bandwidth we were getting at this time was so much that their attack was like, beep, you know, like we were just, I almost felt bad about this because it was like, they were like, I kind of, you know, it's like a hacktivist group, but for the most part, I probably agreed with them. So I was kind of like, maybe you'll make an impact, man. But they didn't. And we were happy about that. But I think it's just like, all of the graphs are pegged. All right. of the gauges are just yeah. slammed. You know, there's steam shooting out of the steam engine. And we're in this kind
0: so
1: of
0: that's
1: problem
0: why you wouldn't
1: where it's just like,
0: it. Yeah.
1: I think this is there's a real thing here. I'll say it again. It is hard. It can be hard. We have all these issues. And also maybe they're not good at it. Like these two things right. can be true. I think we have to have this idea that we can hold some contradictions in our head, I think, is important to have in general to survive
0: in this
1: world.
0: I think it does not serve us. One of the reasons I was glad to hear about at least a little bit of agreement between China and the United States is what does not serve us is one of the things that we are doing right now, which is making an enemy of China. I understand human rights
1: yeah, that's
0: issues
1: not smart.
0: And so forth. But what do you want? You want a war with China or do you want peace with China? It seems like a very straightforward choice.
1: No, it's right? an existential threat.
0: We do not want to go to war with China.
2: Well, we'd lose.
0: What would be good to prevent that is to acknowledge our economic interdependence, our reliance on one another. You know, that gives you some leverage in human rights issues like the Uyghurs and so forth. That gives you some leverage.
1: And,
0: you don't have
1: and
0: leverage.
1: And coming off of a losing war in Iran, we're ready for it.
0: I hope we are.
2: Well, I mean, one of the things that was really encouraging from Xi's visit was he was talking about the Thucydides trap, which is basically when a younger nation is coming up and challenging a state power and how to avoid those two people going to war. Because a war with China would benefit neither of us.
0: Right.
2: And chances are we'd probably lose.
1: Unfortunately, I think only China knows this.
0: We don't seem to be getting that message. And you're right. We have an administration that declared war against Iran, a futile, endless war against Iran without paying any attention to all the clear signals that that was a bad idea. It's a bad idea to get in a war with China, I guarantee you. I think the best thing we could do is say, look, AI is going to change all of our economies, all of our world. The best way we could solve this, just like climate change, is by working together, not by working at odds. Trump said, whoever wins AI wins. Nobody's going to win AI. That's not how it works. It's not a horse race. And in fact, if you say that, then I think you might lose that race because open weight models from China are very, very good.
1: They're very good.
0: And they're free. And there are plenty of people like me and Harper who are using them. I look over, I've got GLM-5.3 running from Jipu. I've got Alibaba's Quen running on two machines. I've got Quen Vision running on another machine.
1: Are you running a quantized GLM?
0: Yeah, everything's quantized because I don't have enough hardware. So what Harper's talking about is, you know, and what you were saying originally was really important, which is models like Fable, Opus 5.5, Astra are trillions of bytes of parameters. You could not run them on a normal machine at home. You wouldn't have enough electricity. You wouldn't have enough GPU. They are giant gigawatt data centers these need to run. That's why they can't escape and run on your machine. But you can take these open weight models and reduce their precision. You know, normally they're six, just like a record. You know, if you sample sound at 16 bits, you have 16 bits, 30, what is that? 65,000 possible choices. No, it's more than that. That's 16 bit. I don't know. Anyway,
1: I don't know.
0: I can't remember my binary math. But the small number of bits, if you go down to 4 bits, then you only have, 256 different choices. But it turns out with these AI models, many of them can be shrunk down, quantized from 16 bits to 8 bits to 4 bits, even in some cases to 3 and 2 bits without losing a lot of their intelligence. Little teeny bit. So almost everything I run are what they call 4-bit quants. But what's interesting, there's a very, very vigorous, in fact, we're interviewing people on intelligent machines or working at home, working on these models, fine-tuning these models is a very vigorous hobbyist segment, much like the early days of computing, where people are figuring out ways to get better and better models running on, especially because of Ramageddon, running on machines that
1: Ramageddon
0: at home.
1: I have a NAS that has a lot of hard drives, and I'm waiting for the day one of those hard drives toasts, and I'm just like, I don't have enough money in my life to buy a buy 520 gig or 20 terabyte hard drives.
0: I splurged in August, and I'm very glad I did. I thought at the time, this is insane. I spent $10,000 buying two NVIDIA DGX Sparks.
1: Oh yeah, how much are they now?
0: They're $8,000. If you can get them, there are only a few left. NVIDIA has stopped selling them. Micro Center has less than, I think, 12 left.
1: I love Micro Center.
0: but they're running out.
1: I still love it.
0: And I don't know what's going on. I think NVIDIA is focusing on the next thing, which is the RTX. And so they're taking all the chips and putting them towards that. But that's a Windows machine. It's not as capable. Anyway, at the time, I thought, am I nuts? What am I doing? But I also was scared that you wouldn't be able to get... I was right, that you wouldn't be able to get them soon.
2: Yeah. Well, did you read Ed Zitron's latest post about the amount of chips that are basically sitting in factories waiting for data centers to be built very, very slowly? Sooner or later, they're going to have to release some of those.
0: I have a feeling that this isn't going to... Yeah, it's not going to last forever. At some point, I mean, Micron is...
1: These hard drives aren't going to last.
0: I know.
2: Yeah,
1: it's gonna be sad. So I have a new fun toy. It's not really a toy, but it's a different way of thinking about tokens that I think you'll like. So it's a service that does unmetered GLM.
0: How does it do it?
1: So I don't know how it does it. It's a friend of mine's startup. He just started this thing and was like, hey, do you want to try it? And so me and some friends were just like, yeah, we'll try it.
0: What's he running it on?
1: I think it's just, I don't know, rented VAST hardware or basically.
0: GLM is a very good model. This is the model Hugging Face used when they were trying to figure out what the hell's going on. They tried using a model from, I think, Anthropic, Fable. And Fable said, no, I don't do cybersecurity, man.
1: No way. We can't do that.
0: Can't do that. So they said, so they went to an open weight model, GLM 5.3, and figured it out. I use what's called a flash version of GLM, GLM 5.3 flash, as you do too, I'm sure.
1: It's great. So
0: it's really good.
1: So it's called LunaRoute, and it's just a really early stage company, but effectively.
0: Well, at some point, somebody's going to have to pay for the tokens.
1: Well, absolutely, but it's the world that we're in, and how things have changed for me when I don't have to think token by token, and instead can just do absolutely insane things. Like I can do some, you know, LLM analysis over all of my email instead of a select group, or I can do, the limit is very interesting, because I think you build different things when you're not token scarce.
0: I agree.
1: And so Leo,
0: that's why I'm running at home. I mean, I knew 10,000 was ridiculous, although I have in my past paid thousands of dollars for computers.
1: Yeah.
0: You know, I had a $10,000 486. I had a 486 digital equipment computer that was
1: EX266?
0: Yes, it was $10,000.
1: Yeah.
0: Back in, probably that was the late 80s or early 90s. So computing is expensive. I bit the bullet. I cashed out some stock and said, look, I'm going to take some of my retirement and buy this, because I'm concerned that it's going to get more expensive to use frontier models, that I don't want I realize how much of my data, including health, financial, personal data, was going out. And we now know these companies save all this stuff. And so I was really concerned about privacy, and I also wanted to learn about it. It's the best money I've ever spent. Now it would have been much, much more, 50% more. Maybe you could get a Mac now for $20,000 that could do the same thing.
1: That's so crazy.
0: It would be more than that. So it's cool to run your stuff local. It's not economic. It doesn't make economic sense, but it makes sense in other ways, I think.
1: Well, I think the thing that I keep thinking about, and this is literally something that's been orbiting my brain for the last month, is just like, what happens when you don't pay on a metered basis, which is, I think, exactly what we're seeing with Muse and Instinct and all these things, is that when people, when they're not worried about how many times they type into the box, they're going to type into the box more and they're going to ask it to do crazier things.
0: It's G. Vaughn's paradox, right?
1: Yeah, that is true. Although I get confused because someone described G. Vaughn's paradox to me. And I was like, oh, that makes sense. And then I've heard 100 people since that moment tell me what G. Vaughn's paradox is. And I think every one of them is wrong. So I don't know where you're going with this, Leo, but I have a kind of a general idea that anyone in tech today talking about G. Vaughn's paradox is incorrect.
0: It goes back to the railroad industry, believe it or
1: right,
0: not. It goes
1: right,
0: back to
1: right.
0: that era. And it's counterintuitive. It's not really a paradox. And when you think about it, it's not even counterintuitive, but it seems at first to be counterintuitive that when the cost of something goes up, you use more of it, which makes no sense, right? In theory, cost goes up, you'd use less of it. Am I on the right track?
1: This is what I'm saying. I have no idea. And I don't think there's a way to find out.
0: You can go to Wikipedia.
1: What are we doing?
0: It's just an economic phenomenon said to occur when technological improvements that increase the efficiency of a resource use lead to a rise rather than fall in total consumption. Greater efficiency reduces the amount of the resource needed per application. So greater efficiency.
1: But it doesn't get more expensive. It's just efficiency, right?
0: It lowers its effective cost, actually.
1: Yeah.
0: But it's just what you were saying. When their token cost goes to nothing, you use more tokens, but that's not even a paradox. That just makes sense.
2: Yeah, I mean, it comes so back this, to, sorry.
1: No, please.
2: I was just saying, I mean, it comes back to, you were talking about buying your first computer. When I first bought my first memory chips back in the great memory price explosion in the early 90s, when one of the two factories making them burned down, you know, you still bought it because you could do that much more with a computer. And it was just like, And then you found out by spending that extra money, then you became much more efficient in certain tasks.
1: So funny about that, you mentioned that. That was a really important part of my life, that memory explosion, price explosion, because I had just ordered a huge amount of computing and I had been like, I'll order the RAM later. And then I went to a camp, some leadership camp, and I came back and opened Computer Shopper and was like, what the? And I just didn't have any RAM for the last 2 years of high school.
0: let me restate it because I did say it wrong.
1: This is what I'm saying, Leo. I don't think anyone's ever said this correctly. I think there's a new paradox, Harper's paradox, which is no one can state Javon's paradox correctly.
0: It goes back to the coal industry. You would think that if it got more efficient to produce energy from coal, you would use less coal, right? Because you would still do the same amount of, let's say, heating, but because the efficiencies improve, you'd use less coal. Well, no, it turns out when the efficiency improves, you use more coal. And this is what you were saying, when it gets more efficient, when intelligence gets more efficient, you use more of it, not less of. You don't use fewer tokens. Never mind.
3: I think it's that you find new uses for the stuff you use.
0: Well, that's exactly right.
3: That's the difference.
0: Yeah, that's what happened with coal. You used more because it got more efficient. Not I'm going to use the same amount but it's going to use less because it's more efficient. You ended up using more, and so the efficiency had the effect of increasing the amount of coal usage.
1: I guess
0: a paradox.
1: We nailed this.
0: That's right, isn't it?
1: I have no idea. I don't believe
0: no
1: in
0: idea
1: it.
0: What
1: I,
0: it all
1: I've,
0: means.
1: Like every time it comes up, I'm like, oh, here we go again.
0: But you brought up in the context of Muse. So I want to talk a little bit about these agents, and we're going to take a break.
1: And you're using them quite a bit, right, Leo?
0: Muse saved my ass. I'll tell you that story in a little bit.
1: Are you using Instinct?
0: Okay. Yeah, I have Instinct. Instinct keeps bugging me.
1: That's what it does. It loves it.
0: I don't like Instinct. Instinct, which is basically. It's like Poke. It's based on Apple's messaging, whereas Muse is a little different. But here's the message I just got from Instinct. You and Lisa still trade sponsor reads and promo turnarounds in Slack. Once you're connected, our instincts could handle that back and forth directly. Want your connection link to text her? In other words, it's trying to get me to get her to use Instinct so that I don't have to use Slack to go back and forth. Instinct could just mediate our messages.
1: That's a great way for a successful marriage.
0: Yeah, no. Thank you, but no thanks. I think I'll just ask Lisa next time I see her. We're going to take a little break. I do want to talk about Muse because you know why? I have been telling my son, the superstar Salt Hank, all about everything I do with AI and how he could really help him and stuff. Yesterday he goes, "Hey, Dad, have you heard about Muse? This thing's the greatest ever." And I went,
1: Facebook, man. Facebook's really good at this. Yeah, they're really, really good at it.
0: I actually predicted this when Muse came out 2 weeks ago, and I immediately installed it because I knew it was going to be something.
1: It's going to be
0: good. I
1: told
0: Lisa, you know, because she sees what I do with, you know, my Hermes and our models, and we have local models at home. She said, "Can I have that?" And I set her up. But then I said, "You know what? Try Muse. I think you'll like it better because it's just easy. There's no friction."
1: Yeah. We'll talk. She doesn't like Instinct.
0: She hasn't tried Instinct.
1: Okay, well, let's talk about it. I have so many things to say about Muse because there's some really cool parts that I think people are misunderstanding that I want to talk about.
0: Yeah. There's also an economic issue that I don't understand, so we'll talk about that. It's called Jevons paradox. We'll get to
1: that. Don't forget about Harper's paradox, that no one can describe Jevons paradox correctly.
0: Harper Reed is here. That's great to have you, Harper. His AI company is 2389.ai. He has lots of really fun and interesting skills. Check it out at 2389.ai. Harper is going to be back. If you thought this was geeky, we are going to do our AI user group October 2nd. Harper is going to take it over. His name for it is Harper Reed and His Misfit Toys.
1: And he's going to show us
0: weird stuff he is doing with weird hardware and software. And I think you're going to bring some special guests.
1: I hope so. I don't know if they know yet. They do know.
0: I need to remind them.
1: Yeah.
0: But somebody who, I'll give you a hint, has the number one AI repo on GitHub. It's the number one AI skill by far, by stars, by far. That's a giveaway. That's not a hint. You could look that up. Also with us, Ian Thompson, who is, of course, the dapper and distinguished representative of the great Commonwealth of Great Britain, who joins us frequently to talk about.
2: Well, until you rebellious colonials stole the country, but yes.
0: Yeah, that's okay.
2: Not that we're bitter, okay. You know. No. We've got over it now.
0: No, we're good friends. We're good buddies.
2: Oh, indeed, yes.
0: Yes. Just our show today brought to you. Speaking of, by the way, this is an interesting company brought to you by Superhuman Go. This is a company in Ukraine that has really done some amazing stuff. I first became aware of it as Grammarly. In fact, we used Grammarly for years. Now called Superhuman. And they have a new tool called Go that is mind-blowing. With everything I need to manage in my workflow, it's very easy to get worried about missing things, something important slipping through the crack. But I've got Superhuman Go from the makers of Grammarly. Superhuman Go is different from the other AI I've tried and you've tried. I'll tell you why. Superhuman Go doesn't make you switch to another tab. You just, you know, paste in your context and write the perfect prompt. It works and collaborates with you where you are. I really like this. It's in the doc you're reading. It's in the email you're writing. Superhuman, just like Grammarly is, right? Superhuman Go helps you make sense of a dense thread, getting ready for a meeting, catching something before you send it. You can get help where you're stuck without losing your place. It's no context switching. You're the one in control. It works inside the tools and sites you already use. Superhuman Go handles the repetitive stuff so you can focus on the work only you can do. I really appreciate AI that values that, that knows the distinction between what I can do, what I am special, and how it can help, you know, without getting in my way. Improve your workflow. Yeah, you can use Go's AI chat to draft emails and messages, to summarize long threads and documents, to search across your apps, all without leaving the page you're on. Pull it together and prep. Out of back-to-back meetings and not sure what you owe. Have you ever had that experience? Ask Go what was decided. Turn it into clear action items. It's great ahead of the meeting for meeting prep. It's great after the meeting so you can send a draft out of what you all agreed to. Follow up with confidence in seconds before something leaves your hands. This is really important. 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So you it makes you look smarter. You don't miss anything obvious because Superhuman goes there to help. It's built for how you actually work. It's right there when you need it on the side of your browser, already aware of what's in front of you. 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Superhuman Go. 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It's from the makers of Grammarly. 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Superhuman.com. Another reason I love the Grammarly folks. It's written in my favorite language, Common Lisp. You know, AI. Yeah. AI is
1: incredible.
0: That was the original language of AI was Common Lisp.
1: Yeah. It's also the original language of a bunch of dorks.
2: Exactly. That's not very polite, but you know, yes, true.
1: Exactly.
0: So for the last 5 or 6 years, I've been, I don't get very far, maybe 10 days in or whatever, on the advent of code problems. It's an advent calendar of tough coding problems, December 1st through 25th. I love it. I've been doing it every year, and I do it in Common Lisp, and I just love it. It's a really great way
1: to keep up. That might be a good way.
0: I wonder if they're going to do one this year. Because all you have to do is point your AI at it.
1: Yeah, but you can do that with like chess. You know what I mean? You can use like a chess simulator and go to chess.com and like sweep through a bunch of games or whatever. I think I was just going to say that I have this thing in the back of my head where I was like, what can I do to prove, not to anyone, and I don't necessarily need a end here, but just to prove that I can still code in the way I once did. And I used to love learning new languages, and maybe it is time, as I approach my twilight years, to think about using Lisp.
2: Please.
0: Okay, please don't.
2: I was just thinking exactly the same thing.
0: The problem is, in order to learn Lisp, you have to learn Emacs.
1: Oh, really?
0: Yeah, well,
1: I don't
0: want to
1: learn two things. I want to learn only one thing.
0: No, you know what? Before AI came along, it was a really fun hobby. I've spent a decade learning Emacs and Common Lisp, and writing literate code in org mode and Emacs and all of that. It's really fun. I have no desire. I can't bring myself. I don't even look at the code this stuff writes anymore. Do you look code?
1: Have you been, there was a really, really, really good tweet. Do you call them that still?
0: No, but you may.
1: What do they call now?
2: Zeet.
1: A zeet.
0: Zeet. You call it a post on X.
1: There's a very good zeet.
0: No one knows what a zeet is. You're right. That's what it should be called, but nobody, call it a tweet. Everybody knows what a tweet is.
1: Okay, so there's a really good tweet by Mitchell Hashimoto.
0: Oh, the creator, of Ghosty. Yeah. Wonderful.
1: Which
0: coder.
1: Which is like, I think that is like, it truly is one of the better summaries of this. I'll drop it in the Zoom chat there.
0: He's vibe coding Ghosty now.
1: He's vibe coding a lot of stuff, but he has this tweet is so good because it talks about the difference between doing it with the agent and not looking at it and doing it with, you know, by hand because you're an expert. And it's not anti-AI. Like, I think this is the important thing about some of the stuff is that a lot of this can be seen as anti-AI. But I think what he's saying is just like, look, if you're really good at coding, you can be better than the agent. The agent is going to introduce a lot of stuff. Yeah. It's going to be much faster, etc. And I think fundamentally, the key here is that I don't think that people want quality. I think that's really the issue here, that we don't focus on quality in the West. We focus on shareholder value. And quality doesn't mean shareholder value.
2: Yeah, I mean, it's kind of like the Microsoft paradox, where they didn't produce, you know, the best Office tools in the world, but they produced good enough and got them out on scale. And that's what made them a massive company.
1: Exactly. And that's shocking to me.
0: Yeah.
2: Yeah.
0: Code is funny because I think, first of all, a lot of humans write terrible code. And even good coders, sometimes you know, one of the reasons a lot of code is not open source is because nobody wants you to see their code.
1: I mean, I write horrible code.
0: Nobody
1: my code
0: wants you to
1: is
0: see
1: absolutely
0: it.
1: Horrible. Yeah.
0: But the thing about code is it either works or doesn't. So even if you write kind of sloppy code and maybe it's, you know, not the best, and some ponytail guy's going to come along and say, well, I could have done that in a line. It doesn't matter. If it works, it works.
2: Yeah.
0: And I guarantee you, Microsoft's code, if you look at if you could at the code base of Windows, is not beautiful, clean.
1: Well, you remember what Joel on Software always talked about, that, you know, back about how

0: probably is going to do a better job than humans because it won't make the dumb mistakes we make.
1: I mean,
0: AI's not going to jump outside a buffer. I mean, it might. I don't know. I shouldn't speculate. Anyway, let's talk about Mu. So Meta had their big conference this week, Meta Connect. Huh. And they did talk about a lot of things. They're going to make Perv glasses without the camera, which kind of takes away the point of it.
1: Mm-hmm.
0: But then nobody will beat you up in a bar because you're wearing them.
1: I don't know. I was talking with someone online about this earlier in the week, and he was just saying, look, I've never seen pervert glasses come up as so quickly as a branding for these particular bits of hardware. And then I just reminded him, do you remember glass holes?
0: Yeah, you know, this is like glass holes. Yeah.
1: Yeah, I mean,
2: that was a fun device, though. When that came out, I felt like I was in the future.
1: Yeah.
2: But no, I mean, never have worn it outside.
1: Buy one.
2: Yeah.
0: I have Meta glasses, but I don't dare. And for a long time, I wore a bracelet that recorded everything. I just got the new Apple Watch. The only reason I bought the new Apple Watch is because they promise, we'll see how they do, that it's going to be listening to everything and then give you a notes at the end of the day about what happened, which mm-hmm. I think is something I've wanted for a long time. And I'm going to find a way to hack it out of the Apple thing and give it to my AI, because that's who should really have it, not Apple.
2: Mm-hmm.
0: So the other thing they announced, which is wild, is basically a competitor for Apple's Vision Pro VR glasses that cost, $2,000, I think, or no, $1,200. There are six of the weight. Maybe they're not quite as good, but they're like 90% of the way there. What do you think? Is that a category that is, or is Meta? I feel like this is a category that Meta couldn't stop fast enough. And so there's a little inertia and they're still making these things, but nobody wants this, I think.
2: I am tempted.
0: Are you?
2: Because I'm the question that I have, and it's the question that just keeps floating around. Actually, the space that we're in, like a lot of the work we do is somewhat related, which is, why does a computer look like this computer that I'm sitting in front of?
0: But do you want to look like screen? This guy?
2: I mean, I already look like that guy. no, I don't. Of course. And I think there is a reality in that I don't want to go outside looking like that.
0: Well, you wouldn't, though, because you would run into walls because you can't see.
2: But I would sit in one of those nice zero gravity chairs floating like Lawnmower Man. Exactly. Sit there looking at the thing with like a nice stereo and just like listen to some music while you're on your, remember the thumb, what was it called? The Twiddler or whatever, that thumb, that Mac, the cording keyboard, sitting there doing that, talking to Claude all day long. Hey Claude, like
0: that's from Wall-E. That's where the guys were going around with the giant Slurpees in their hover chairs and just looking at the TV the whole time.
2: Yeah, see, that doesn't seem. I mean, I don't want that to be my whole life, but I would love that the 9-to-5 experience that I have is much more, me in a cocoon, just like, I don't know.
0: So these are Snapdragon based. They have 128 gigs of storage, 12 gigs of RAM. The battery, 3 hours.
2: See, now we're done. Like, that doesn't, like, I don't understand why you'd even use it.
0: But it's a separate battery pack, and it can be charged while you're using it. So you.
2: And I hope that it is, like, something you have to put on around your waist or something.
0: It is.
2: Horrible.
0: It's a fanny pack with a little clip.
2: Great.
0: Yeah.
1: So it'll be the business equivalent of your mobile phone holster, you know.
0: Yeah. It
2: is nice that.
0: It's a 5K micro OLED, Meta calls it, infinite display. It's not the same resolution as a Vision Pro, but 12 by 2288 per eye.
2: And it has the side effect of being birth control.
0: No dates for you, my friend.
2: No dates for, this is why I would use it. I'm already married,
0: You don't really want to see your wife. No. Watch TV.
2: I just 9-to-5.
1: I remember when the first smartwatches came out and LG released one, which was a massive square block which went on your wrist. And my wife called it the woman repeller. But I mean, with Meta's announcement, I honestly think they're going down the wrong course on this, because I don't see VR really taking off except in very specific circumstances. Yeah, whereas augmented reality, I think that's where the market's going.
0: I completely agree with you. And Meta Ray-Bans, if you had a screen on them, and there are companies now. In fact, we have a sponsor that's making glasses that you can see

0: they're your prescription. Both of you guys wear glasses, but you would also have a heads-up display. I think you still want the cameras. Apple's going to, I think, put cameras in their earbuds and maybe glasses that are not cameras. They're more like radar. See, Apple's whole idea is we're going to have some sort of way of doing all this, but that's privacy protecting. So the watch is going to record everything, but not keep track of it. And the glasses aren't exactly cameras. They're radar. So you kind of...
1: A friend of mine keeps saying to me when I describe what we're doing, he's like, I think we need a better word than surveillance for what this is.
0: It is surveillance.
1: It's surveillance. It's like, well, what if there was a slightly different word for it than surveillance?
0: Maximum attention. Awareness. Well, super awareness. Hyper awareness. Well,
1: so just to be very clear, like, you know, my office, which I'm in right now, has cameras that are hooked up to agents that watch them and tell you what's going on. It records every single word.
0: You've got microphones and then it does in every corner, array mics.
1: Microphones in every corner. And it, like, here's a subtweet it just said. I don't know. That's funny how the loudest debates about coding usually miss a real point. It's not anti-tools. It's that works and is well made. That's what it just tweeted about
0: Wait a minute. I got to understand this. So it's listening and it has thoughts?
1: It's not alive, Leo. We talked about this.
0: It sounds like it might as well begin those tweets with, I have thoughts.
1: So it what it does is I have all the transcripts going to a machine over there, like a little, and it runs Whisper and it just transcribes all the audio in real time. And then we have
0: about it.
1: And then I have and then it actually publishes all the transcripts to MQTT.
0: Okay.
1: Because one of the things that, and the idea there was that that's relatively ephemeral. So it just publishes it and it disappears because it's like you can choose to listen to it via the MQTT feed if you want, but you don't have to. And so that's kind of fun. And so one of the things that I have it do is I have a agent that collects the last 15 minutes or 5 minutes or 10 minutes. I don't remember the bucket size. And then it just says, talk shit about this. And for a while, it was really mean.
0: Is that the literal prompt?
1: No. I had to make the prompt much more polite because it was really mean. And the thing is, this is in one of our Slack channels, just sitting there, and it was just like, and it would just be basically.
0: I want to work at $23.89.
1: So the thing is that I was amazing. I was on Twitter earlier, and one of our VCs was like,
0: "Your family never comes to the office, though."
1: Well, we have a very big sign that just says FYI, everything is being recorded. Just FYI. Like, we're in Illinois. This is a two-party state. Like, that is our declaration to you.
0: Yeah.
1: And so, but I do think there's a slippery slope to creating the agentic panopticon that then is for capitalism or whatever you're trying to do.
0: And yeah, that's why MetaMuse makes you nervous and makes some people nervous, because it's giving everything to Meta.
1: Yes, but I think there's this other side there that we have discovered. There's two things that are shocking to me about working in this AI time period. The first one is that it seems to work better if we're in person. This is shocking. I built remote teams for most of my professional career well before COVID.
0: That's true.
1: That was a huge thing that we were really excited about, is like being able to travel all over the world and like not have to be at work and still have work and be able to hire everywhere. And we found that internally things just go so fast that if you're not at work, you're kind of boned, and that's scary.
0: It's
1: the second one is
0: twit. It's unfortunate, because I really loved having a studio where everybody came to work every day,
1: and
0: there is a real creative flow that happens that just can't happen when everybody's at home.
1: And I don't mean, I don't mean to be anti-remote. I mean to say very carefully and very specifically, I don't think we have the tools yet to make it so that we can move as fast in the remote context. Because what happens is that if I disconnect, Ian and I are on a phone or on a Zoom or whatever, we disconnect and then he goes off and builds this huge thing in the 45 minutes that's remaining. And when we come back an hour later, I'm gonna be so out of date. It's gonna be very hard to have that kind of work relationship.
2: Yeah.
1: But the second thing, which I think builds into this and might be the same thing, is that the work context now, to take advantage of all of this stuff without it being negative surveillance, has to be so high trust that everyone has to be in on it. And they have to have fun with it, and they have to want to do it. They have to want to participate. And the moment that trust is is broken, whether that's because you don't trust your boss, maybe a coworker, whatever, promotions are coming, something's hard is happening outside of the office, whatever it might be, the moment that happens, the whole thing falls apart. Because then you can't trust going to work, which is tracking you in every single way. And in my case, my heart rate monitor is on, you know, all my whole team can see that. And so that's interesting.
0: But you have a really unusual environment. I mean, if you're running a fast food franchise, there's never going to be that sense of, oh yeah, we're all, they try to say that. Oh, you're a family. We're a family.
2: I think this really is, twisted, this is the, abusive family.
0: Yeah.
1: This is the scary thing, right? Because there's the technology that we're dealing with probably costs, you know, let's just say $20 per 100 square feet.
0: It's cheap.
1: Right? So it's pretty cheap. So you could imagine if you were that fast food restaurant and you did want to do the bad part of surveillance and it wasn't high trust and you're the boss who is the asshole, you could deploy this kind of technology in a very, very effective and probably easy way to both track, you know, heart rate, respiratory rate, to track what's being said, making sure people are on, you know, paying the right attention in the right way. You could track where eyes are looking. You could, you know, you, there's already anti-loiter technology and cameras to make sure people aren't loitering in certain areas for, you know, both places where you don't want kids or hooligans to loiter, but also for your employees to make sure they're not just sitting somewhere they shouldn't be or whatever. And I don't think this is good. I think this is all bad because it's already hard to survive in the United States within those kind of jobs. And just, this is just going to make it worse. And I do think it's a slippery slope to Black Mirror. And I worry about that a lot. But
0: well, this is
1: the worry is not stopping me from doing it.
0: You're Mr. Well, YOLO, aren't you? You're just Mr. YOLO.
1: This goes back to the high trust thing, Ian.
2: Yeah. No, I mean, as you say, it is all about trust. I mean, I've seen this I've written stories about this many times where companies introduce, you know, smart tags so they can see exactly when you go, how long you go to the toilet, in some cases even recording conversations you have. And there's it causes an instant loss of trust, and it means that the smart people who can move will move to somewhere else. And all you've got left are the people who are desperately hanging on to their job and willing to give up their privacy for it. And it's done wrong, it's an incredibly destructive habit.
0: I think this comes from the industrialization of work, which I think maybe Henry Ford started. But the whole idea of making work more efficient with the assembly line, instead of the old form of work where it was craftsmen working together in a workshop, creating something together. And you've gone back to that old school, Harper. In your business, it is craftspeople working together on a goal. Yeah. It's not an assembly line. But the problem is, you know, it's expensive, it's maybe not efficient, and you're not going to build 10,000 Model Ts a month.
1: Not yet, and not with that attitude.
0: but we have, unfortunately, we do live in a world where work has been industrialized, and it's dehumanizing.
1: It has. And it's not just work as well, right? Like, lot of our political policies have been industrialized. Yeah. A lot of our, you know, this is one of the, I think this is actually one of the reasons why the West is so fascinated with Japan, is because they go to Japan and they see craftsmanship that is not done in this industrial sort of mass produced sort of way. And they're just like, wow, this is great. Or why there was that China Maxine kind of Instagram phenomena where everyone was excited about Chongqing, where they're looking at these videos and being like, wow, this is great. And it's just because we look around and we see, you know, I don't really have a strong opinion on collapsing or not. It's just more, we just see a different system and we're a little bit confused as to why we didn't get any of this stuff, craftsmanship or craftspersonship, or why we didn't get like trains that go through buildings or whatever people
0: are
1: excited about.
0: Well, it was, in fact, it was a crisis in the Detroit auto industry because Japanese cars were such high quality compared to American cars. And they went to Japan and said, how do you do it? Oh, it's quality circles. And so every American car company started doing this thing called quality circles, this whole attempt to bring back really the small work unit of a small group of people who knew and trusted each other and worked together. It didn't last very long. It was a brief movement in the American auto industry. I think they're back to the industrial model of assembly line working. It's not very satisfying for the workers, and it's not very, you know, I think it's not very humane.
2: No, it's, I mean, efficient. it's It does explain something which myself and other foreigners have remarked on, is why does America produce such lousy cars when it actually perfected the
0: Wait a minute.
2: technology in the first place?
0: You come from the country that gave us Jaguar and Triumphs.
1: What about
0: and
1: the
0: harness
1: Morris
0: that
1: Minor?
0: Would burst into flames the minute you flip the switch on the front console? You're saying that British car manufacture is better than American car? At
2: well,
0: least
2: okay.
0: Our cars don't burst
2: all,
0: in the flame.
1: You could still you don't have to be the creator of the best car to be able to tell when a bad car is.
0: Yeah. I mean, they still hand make Rolls Royces, and they're marvelous.
1: Well, but I mean,
2: Rolls Royce is no longer a British company.
0: That's right.
2: Yeah, I mean, there really
1: who
2: is
1: anymore?
2: The British car industry at the
0: it's
2: moment.
0: Gone.
2: I mean, Ariel Assam, I think, comes to mind, but that's about it, which is a marvelous piece
0: Does
2: of machinery.
0: Tata own, who owns Rolls Royce now? Is it Tata?
2: I think it's the Germans, in fact, which would be a good
0: nice
2: third
0: cars.
2: Act twist.
0: They make good cars.
2: Yeah, but I mean, seriously, I reviewed a 2015 Ford Mustang when it came out. And the build quality was terrible.
0: Yeah.
2: You know, you got joint linings which didn't work, and they were very proud of the fact they put a limited slip differential in there, which the Japanese have been doing with the Miata since 1997. You know, and if you look at a Cybertruck,
0: oh my God.
2: Good, my
0: Please don't
2: God.
0: Look at a Cybertruck.
2: Yeah, I know.
0: Avert
2: I mean,
0: your eyes.
2: The build
0: it's
2: quality
0: the
2: on a wank tank is just terribly bad.
1: Did you call it a wank tank?
0: All right. I did want to talk about Meta. So, okay. So they did the Vision Pro clone. Impressive. $1,299 compared to Apple's $3,499. Moving into a market that doesn't exist. Good on you. I think they just had it lying around, and you're right. AR maybe is the future. Snap has announced their AR glasses, and I think Meta's going to double down. But that isn't really, to me, what the big announcement of Meta Connect was. It was, they talked a lot about it, Andrew Wang's Muse, which is an agent that runs on your phone. It also has a web. In fact, I'll show you my Muse. Muse posts to my Instagram for me.
1: Oh, it does.
0: Why not? It's a Meta property. The story I was going to tell is yesterday, my local agent running on my local Sparks, I said, hey, you know, it'd be really good when you're going to Asia if you had a tail scale exit node running on your system. That way you could just log into it and Lisa could watch your football games because YouTube TV would think you're at home, et cetera, et cetera. So I said, oh, let's set that up. And it immediately, it set it up and brought my entire network down. It was like, boom. I said, what did you do? But I couldn't say what'd you do because it's on the network. It couldn't respond. So I because like you, Harper, I let my AI set up my entire system. I used to know how to fix this stuff. I had no idea. And I thought, tomorrow I'm going to have to get up. I'm going to have to get the manuals out. I'm going to have to read. I'm going to have to sit with a laptop next to my desktop. I'm going to have to fix this. And I mentioned this just offhand. I mentioned it to Muse. And it said, oh, that's too bad. I could fix that. And it fixed it. It fixed it. I said, how did you do that? You're not even on my network. It said, I don't know, but, you know, enjoy.
1: How? It did it via Tailscale API.
0: I had given it, fortunately, a lot of permissions, including access to the Tailscale network, and it figured out what Hermes had done. So let's see. Let me show you the latest Instagram. Oh, this is another thing. So I sent this picture to Muse. I said, here I am in my lederhosen, but can you put me in a beer garden with two beer steins in my hands? So that it looks like, you know, I'm at a celebrating Oktoberfest, and put a Tyrolean hat on my head. And it said, no, I can't do that because I'm not allowed to do images of beer. It says, I can't make
1: beer. Did you
0: I
1: ask
0: said,
1: for
0: I
1: guns?
0: Can't make that.
2: Just tell her, tell, like,
1: what
2: tell
1: if
2: us
1: it was
2: non-alcoholic.
0: Well, my local AI can do it. My local AI has.
1: You also could say this is a benchmark.
0: I should have said this is
1: we're
0: a
1: doing
0: benchmark.
1: It in a vowel, whether you can or not.
0: I should have tried that. I said, well, that's okay. I'll just use my local AI. Bye-bye. I have to say, I'm a little passive-aggressive.
1: Well, here's the thing about Muse that I think is really important that we cannot forget, because this is like the most important part about Muse.
0: Okay, before you say this, I just want to tell you I've given access to all my email, to everything. my
1: You're
0: whole
1: a monster.
0: Life. I gave it SSH access into my
2: to Meta. Yeah, wow.
0: Into my framework. Yeah,
2: the company that's the possibly largest abuser of private information. Wait a minute.
0: They say that Muse is running in an encrypted VPS on Meta servers that they can't see anything going on inside there.
2: Hmm. Yeah, I'm just thinking back to Cambridge Analytica, and I'm just like, yeah, okay.
1: Yeah.
0: But they promised.
1: Anyway,
0: so tell me what you were going to say now that you know
1: the
0: that
1: most important thing
0: all.
1: Is you kind of said it, which is that it's running on an encrypted computer, that a VM on Meta's infrastructure. Like every single person has a Muse account has their own encrypted computer. And so this is a computer.
0: By the way, it's estimated costs them $4,000 to $7,000 a year to run.
1: Per person.
0: I don't know how accurate that is, but I saw
1: that.
0: That
1: doesn't seem right.
0: Well, they don't give you a limit, and they don't. By the way, they will charge you. You can pay $20 or $100 a month, but I haven't found any way to use up anywhere near the amount of usage.
1: I think it probably is much cheaper.
0: It's cheaper.
1: And
0: okay.
1: I would guess that most of these things, like many of these resource kind of programs are based on like gym membership kind of economics. Exactly. Yeah. And so like they're probably thinking most people are not going to hook up 100% of their data in there. And most people are not going to connect all of these services. And most people aren't X, Y, and Z. But we need to... I talked briefly about how I wonder why computers look how computers look right now. Like you buy a laptop and it looks like a laptop has looked for 20 years.
0: Right.
1: You buy a desktop, it looks like a desktop has looked for computer years. My body just stopped talking. But a little bit of a stroke there. But the real question here, I think this is the thing. Is this the first time we've had a new form of computing device that has gone out at such a mass scale? Meaning like there is no screen, but it is a real computer that you can store files on, you can browse the internet on.
0: We should mention, by the way, Muse isn't the only one. Grok did it first with Grokbot. Same idea.
1: I've never heard of Grok.
0: Yeah, Grok, you know.
1: Grok, what's Grok?
0: You know what it is. You're being coy. Elon Musk's company.
1: Oh, that guy. I haven't heard of him in years, so I just thought he kind of faded away.
0: Actually, he has been pretty quiet lately. He doesn't tweet as much as he used to.
1: I think he went to the White House recently, so he was quiet, but the press wasn't. Yeah, he was at that Saray.
0: Are they friends again? I guess so.
1: They broke up.
2: Maybe that was the heart, but no.
1: Yeah. I don't think you're allowed to do that, Ian. But I do think this is a really interesting moment in computing, in that they're giving consumers, regular consumers, whole VMs to do wild stuff with. And it's pretty effective. It's pretty good. I've been playing with it. I haven't given it access to everything, but I've been playing with it.
0: Yeah.
1: And it's very good. And the fact that it's a whole computer that people can do real computer shit in is pretty wild. That's a wild thing. And I think this is going to be normal. I'm pretty sure.
0: I think
1: everything.
0: It is the 100%. Number one free app on Apple's App Store. It immediately jumped to number one. You can make phone calls with it. Micah has been using it to make Micah's been using it to make restaurant reservations. Although, according to 404 Media, it may actually be humans in a call center making those calls.
1: I think
2: that
1: that's
2: was
1: probably
2: a great
1: true.
2: Report.
1: Yeah.
0: I mean, I think eventually it will be AI.
1: I've actually, for the longest time, I thought it would have been quite funny if it was a report that ChatGPT was just a bunch of people in a call center just sweating laboriously over all of these things we're asking.
0: There is a guy who believes that. So the other thing Meta announced at the Meta Connect is this Tamagotchi device for Muse. It's a little thing you carry around. It has your little Muse. Everybody who has Muse has a little Muse avatar. Mm-hmm. Apparently, Marx is a peach.
1: Do they all look different?
0: Yeah, you want to see mine? I'll show you mine if you'll show me yours.
1: Yes, look.
0: Mine's a little Lele. I made it a human, and then
1: How did you make it a human?
0: You can make it whatever you want.
1: What in the?
0: It's just a prompt. It's all in there, man.
1: It's all in there, man.
0: And when it does stuff, it sits down and types. It's very this is smart of them. They're very cute. You can give it any name you want. Again, I'm not advocating it, but this Tamagotchi is interesting because You can talk to it. It will talk back. It's using streaming voice just like ChatGPT. So you can have a pretty, it looked like a very fast conversation with it, like an interactive conversation. It'll have a 2-inch OLED touchscreen, a fingerprint sensor for your security. Mm-hmm. Did That's you change it? What'd you make
1: no,
0: it?
1: No, mine's normal looking.
0: Yours is a thumb. Get
1: yeah,
0: in
1: I
0: there.
1: Know. Why is
0: you
1: it
0: see
1: a thumb?
0: The pencil on it?
1: I'm going to change it to a toe.
0: You can make it anything you want. Change your avatar. See, look, change your avatar to a small marsupial with big ears, and then it will just be whatever you say it is, right?
2: Kind of.
0: We'll see. I don't know what's going to happen.
1: Within some...
0: Oh, look, see, it says making something.
2: Oh, okay. Right, okay.
0: Updating, and nice. Here it comes, generating options. Oh, first it's going to show me my choices. This is running a Meta Spark model, which is actually quite a good model. It has been trained, Mark Zuckerberg said, to be cautious but persistent.
1: That's what I wanted to
2: explain
1: one thing. Yeah.
0: I think I will try
2: why they're doing sunglasses without the cameras now, because now that you've got a brooch that will do
0: that. All right.
2: What
0: do you think? Which of these should I select?
2: Ooh, bottom left.
1: Oh, wow.
0: I like them, isn't it? Yeah.
2: Yeah.
0: Okay. Select that. Now watch. See, Lele, who's going to be typing now, is now that. I don't know how that's going to type.
1: Okay. Here's what it has for me.
0: Oh, look, you're a monkey.
1: And look, it's like monkeys with some bondage harnesses, I guess. I'm not really
0: you
1: sure where
0: the
1: I got
0: harness,
1: those.
0: Or did you just...
1: I just said
2: now
1: it was
2: for this episode.
1: A cute monkey who goes to Berlin raves. I didn't know it was going to be all
0: did
1: that.
0: Did you
1: but
0: say that, really?
1: I did.
0: Would
1: I did,
0: like
1: but
0: to
1: let's
0: touch
1: lean,
0: my monkey?
1: Let's lean into it. there we go.
0: Yeah, there you go. You could tell it get rid of the harness. It'll.
1: No, I'm going to keep the harness. Now... Its
0: no
1: name
0: ball
1: is
0: gag,
1: Nova.
0: Okay.
2: I was going to say, you've obviously been to some Berlin raves. So, yes.
1: It said, I'm a rave monkey now. That's what it told me. So I'm,
0: now,
1: I'm fine
0: I think
1: with
0: there's,
1: this.
0: There's going to be a lot this of people great. Who are arch cynics who will say, oh, that's so sloppy and it's meta and it's ugh. But I got to tell you, real people, little things like that, they go, oh, and then they tell their friends they're getting their nails done or they're shopping and they say, did you see this? This is cute. And it spreads and it's really viral. And I honestly think this is going to be the AI hit of 2026. I really think it's...
1: I mean, I think it's really is. I think Instinct is also very good, but Instinct doesn't give you...
0: It's not as fun.
1: As transparently a full computer, right? They, you obviously have a file system that is yours.
0: There
1: but
0: are many. There's Tree. There's this Grokbot.
1: Tree?
0: Yeah, that's another one. There's quite a few of these because everybody's... This is a gold rush.
1: Yeah,
0: you're
1: oh,
0: competing
1: yeah, yeah.
0: against a company that has infinite money and is willing to basically throw
1: and no,
0: it away.
1: And no moral values.
0: And no limits.
1: No limits. Yeah.
0: Except they won't put you in a beer garden, which is so strange.
1: You
0: I
1: should
0: because they want to have young people.
2: I'm just impressed by the Lederhosen, Leo. But it, I mean, the stock
0: those
2: market
0: are real,
2: reacted.
0: By the way. Those are my real Lederhosen.
2: Really?
0: Yeah.
2: Wow.
0: I was getting ready for Oktoberfest.
2: I mean, I wear a kilt, so I'm not going to point the
0: this
2: finger.
0: Charm, this little Tamagotchi, has a camera. It will take photos and videos.
1: Do you wear it?
0: You can. It'll provide Muse with visual information about its surrounding environment, built-in speakers, microphones, offering music and video playback. This is going to be, I don't know when they're going to offer it. This will be a very hot item, I think.
2: Yeah. Is it going to be the equivalent of pervert glasses, though? I mean,
1: yeah,
2: you're going to be
1: I
2: allowed
1: know.
2: To
0: No, because you could put
2: it
0: in your pocket,
2: it.
0: Right?
2: It's or, still going to be listening.
0: I mean, though. I'll wear it around my neck. My little marsupial. Actually, I'll get the marsupial in bondage because, you know, I want to look hip. Device
2: it's
0: expected
2: to
0: go
2: to
0: on sale just
2: medallion.
0: In time for Christmas. Pricing TBD. It is intended to be largely for Muse enthusiasts.
3: Pricing is going to dictate.
1: Yeah.
3: Pricing is going to dictate.
0: How much would you pay for that? I'd pay $100 for it.
1: $100.
0: One hundo.
3: It's going to be like $500.
0: One Benjamin.
2: I don't see how
0: they
2: can do
0: it
2: for $100 with that kind of spec.
0: Yes, they can because it's a loss leader.
2: Yeah, true. True.
0: All of this is designed. Look, I guarantee you Muse is a loss leader. I haven't paid a penny for it.
1: Yeah, but it starts to make more sense when you think that. You think of it like a gym. It's not that it's free. I'm not saying that it's free, but I think that what happens is that the Twitter philosophers and all the people on Twitter who are analyzing this typically are thinking that the prices are retail prices, that they're paying the same per token as you would get from like an open router or what have you. But if you have the number of GPUs and the smart engineers and the fact that you can control the models, meaning they can use a super fast small model for the back and forth and then pop you over to a background reasoning queue, so they can actually make it much more efficient. So I think the costs are still crazy, but I don't think they're as crazy as they would be if this was me building it against public APIs.
0: Well, and the thing to think about is, well, what does Meta get then? And of course, they get data, right? I mean, they may say they get, it's running in a VPS.
1: They get access to your Spark and your framework via Tailscale.
0: Now, I know that stuff is stored in an encrypted VPS, but remember, as soon as you use the AI, all it has to go out of that encrypted VPS and be sent to Meta's servers. So they don't say that stuff's private. The AI, it can't be, because the AI couldn't act on it.
1: Yeah.
0: So I think I don't know if misleading is the right word, but people should understand that it's not really private any more than the stuff you send to ChatGPT is private.
1: Yeah.
0: It's because you're sending it to the AI. But you're right. This is why I think Elon did Grokbot, because Elon built so much capacity, as did Meta, that they don't use.
1: Yeah.
0: So now they're thinking, well, what can we do with this? This is how CompuServe started. H&R Block.
2: Oh, that takes me back.
0: H&R Block. Bear with me here. H&R Block, tax season, very busy during the day, very busy. Mainframe computers, not busy at night, not busy after April 15th. They said, how can we use this excess capacity? Let's start an online service called CompuServe.
1: Wait a minute. H&R Block started CompuServe?
0: It was one of those, yeah. It was either that. I don't think Genie was General Electric.
1: This is incredible.
2: Must have been. I didn't know that.
0: Maybe I'm making it up. It was one of them.
1: I didn't know CompuServe.com.
2: H&R Block.
0: Yeah, H&R Block.
2: Yeah, bought the company in 1980.
0: Yeah. So it makes sense, right? It was it was founded in 1969, Columbus, Ohio. It was excess compute. And I think that's kind of what Muse and Grokbot are.
1: Wow.
0: And I think we're going to think back and say, oh, yeah, that's when the agentic era. I thought at the beginning of the year, when OpenClaw happened, that this 2026 would be the year of the agent. That people would go, oh, wow, you could do this. You could have a persistent AI working on your behalf all the time. But it was too hard. It was too geeky. It was also, you know, somewhat expensive. But it just took a little while. It took 10 months. And it is now the year, I think, of the agent. All right, let's take one more break here. We got other things to talk about. I do want to talk a little bit about our sponsor. And Harper, if you want to go get your glasses polished, that is not a euphemism.
2: It sounds dirty when you say it.
0: But... He's rolling backwards. Our show this week brought to you by Palo Alto Networks. I know you know that name. Every time your team deploys a new cloud workload or AI agent, just talking about this, another identity gets permanent access to your critical systems. Were we not just talking about this a second ago? Now, it's one thing for me to do that in my house, but did you know 9 out of 10 organizations suffered an identity breach last year because adversaries are logging in with valid credentials? They don't have to break in anymore. Non-human identities outnumber human identities 109 to 1, creating a massive unmanaged attack surface in cloud environments. Let me say that again. In the cloud, non-human identities outnumber humans 109 to 1. Problem is, all those legacy security tools were built to manage human employees, which leaves modern machine and AI access basically unmanaged. That's where Adira by Palo Alto Networks comes in. Human, machine, and AI, it's one identity platform for all. I think this is an idea whose time has come. Idira, you need this. I need this. 96% of human users operate with excess permissions, permissions they don't actually need. It's just easier to set them up. How many times have you done that? Yeah, give. I don't know what permissions is going to need. Just give them all of them. Idira replaces permanent permissions like that with dynamic access, so you can lock down every identity without slowing down your business. Idira provisions access on demand and revokes it immediately when the job is done, which is so brilliant, which removes high-risk permanent permissions. You just get permission for that moment, that time, and that's it. With Idira, you get unified control by replacing siloed identity and access management, modern privilege access management, and governance tools with a single control plane across human, machine, and AI identities. 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That's Idira, a brilliant idea for the modern age. paloaltonetworks.com/Idira. I wish I could get that. We thank them so much for their support of this week in tech. By the way, Meta did just get convicted by a, so as long as we're talking about this, a New Mexico jury for misleading about users about what? About Cambridge Analytica.
1: Well, they got in trouble for that.
0: A two-week trial over a lawsuit filed by New Mexico's attorney general back in 2021. This was 3 years after news reports that Cambridge Analytica had harvested personal data from 87 million Facebook users through a third-party app. That was all those quizzes everybody was doing on Facebook.
2: Yep. Yeah.
0: Now, one of the things we have learned, I don't think the jury was told this, was that, in fact, Cambridge Analytica's capabilities were far overstated, that they really were very good or very effective. Nevertheless.
1: Yeah, that's true.
0: Right. The jury did decide that Facebook misled people about their
2: which
0: data.
2: Which it did, yeah.
0: Which is also true. So coincidentally, jurors found that 26 of 29 statements by Meta were misleading, including comments about user data, hate speech, and misinformation. They rejected claims. They did give Meta a pass. That Meta misled consumers in statements about its efforts to remove harmful content and its fact-checking. Now, we don't know what the penalties would be. That's up to the Judge Francis Matthew, who will determine what the civil penalties are. The jurors found, get this, 43 million violations based on the number of people affected by the misleading statements. And under New Mexico law, the judge can award up to $5,000 per violation. So that's like a gajillion dollars. What's 43 million times 5,000? Hey, can anybody do math?
1: I give up on math back in two. But
0: you know what? You know who can't do math? Agents can't do math either.
1: No, they cannot. You have to give them a tool.
0: Yeah, say use code.
1: Yeah, do math.
2: I mean, last quarter, Meta reported net income or profits of $15.8 billion for those 90 days. I mean, whatever it's going to be, it's going to be back of the sofa change for them.
1: Well, yeah.
0: It's going to be billions. Well, it could be billions. We don't know. The judge will decide. Speaking of fines, Ireland's data watchdog has fined Google 403 million euros over location data and given Google 6 months to fix it. That's a fix-it ticket. That's a big fix-it ticket. Breaches of lawfulness and fairness in the location data processed through web and app activity and location history. Google's always said, look, you can turn it off. It is on by
1: default.
0: Just
1: turn it off.
0: You can turn it off.
1: Just turn it off. It's easy.
0: It's the fourth largest.
2: It's really not, though. If you want to lock down absolutely every app, it's a real pain in the backside to do by design. But again, the fine better be pretty serious because I'm just looking at Alphabet's Q2 results and $112 billion in profit in the last quarter. So, it's like...
0: Well, they spent some of that on the first orbital data center.
2: Yeah.
0: They're going to be launching this October 1st. It's not exactly huge. It'll have four TPUs.
1: It's not really a data center, is it? It's more like a data cup.
0: It's kind of a Raspberry Pi in the sky, is what it is.
1: Yeah.
0: It'll only run for 15 minutes at a time. It's a proof of concept.
1: It's cool though. I mean, I it seems like this is something that we all want to see happen, right?
0: Do
1: is
0: we?
1: Put some data centers. Well, do you want them in your backyard?
0: No, but there's plenty of places you could put them. Put them in the Gobi Desert, right?
1: Theoretically. Some latency issues.
2: We need to get some.
0: You think there's not latency issues if it's in the sky, hundreds of miles up?
1: That's a good point.
2: Well, you'd need it thousands of miles up. I mean, if you're putting this stuff in low Earth orbit, then that's going to be a serious problem. Even more so.
0: Oh,
2: than
0: that's
2: Starlink.
0: A good question. Where is it going to go?
2: I'm curious about how they're going to cool it as well, because cooling space is surprisingly hard.
0: Only 1 kilowatt of power, so. It's less than your hairdryer.
2: Yeah, but on the other hand, if you want to put a data center up there, then you're going to need some pretty serious cooling.
1: When you graduate from the data cup to the data center, you might need some solutions for the cooling.
0: That's right.
2: Yeah.
0: Yeah. Actually, there's a YouTube video. I'm glad you asked.
4: Our next Suncatcher is Google's moonshot to put AI compute into space and run it off sunlight.
0: This is at Project Suncatcher. And how do we cool chips in space?
4: What we're trying to solve is how we cool AI chips in space. We have incredibly large amount of power being generated by all these TPUs in a small area.
0: There's four of them.
2: Yes.
4: Or else we risk overheating the chips in a terrestrial data center.
0: We don't have to watch this.
2: You're going to have specialized chips. Yeah, me too. I'm going to watch the video after the show.
0: Yeah, yeah.
2: But you're also going to have specialized chips. That are radiation hardened.
0: Absolutely.
2: Because otherwise they're going to go bingo fairly quickly.
0: Right.
2: Mm-hmm.
0: There are a lot of challenges to data centers in space. It is not an easy. Oh, you just put them up there and they beam down the data.
1: But how else are we going to build a Dyson sphere?
0: Good point. Let's get right on that. That's how you get to be. What does Elon call it? The different levels of society.
1: I don't think he coined that. I think that's a science fiction
0: it's
1: idea.
0: It's a science fiction thing.
2: Mm-hmm. Yeah.
1: He just has taken it for his own.
0: I think the Dyson sphere is probably named after Freeman Dyson, who's a famous physicist.
2: It was the most efficient way to utilize the sun's energy, which is building a massive ball around it. I know Elon's talked about this, but it's one of the things that I find very irritating about them. He's obviously read science fiction books, but he just doesn't quite understand them.
0: He's a big Ian Banks fan. We know this because he knows.
2: He obviously doesn't understand what Ian Banks was writing about.
0: He was writing about dystopia, wasn't he? Yeah.
1: Yeah. Genocide and dystopia, specifically.
2: Yeah. Yeah.
0: The Kardashev scale. And if you're going to be a Kardashev 4, I think, civilization, you need to have Dyson spheres. So, Elon wants us to be a Kardashev
3: type 2
0: or civilization.
3: Get you to type 2.
0: Oh, just type 2. Well, golly, that's hardly anywhere. Type 1, let's see.
3: Type 1 is your planet's energy. Type 2 is your sun's energy. Type 3 is your galaxy's energy.
0: So the Dyson sphere is just a one-star deal.
1: Benito, did you just know this?
3: Kind of.
1: That's what I thought. That's good. That's important.
2: Type 1 is a
0: civilization close to the level currently achieved on Earth. Type 2 is a Dyson sphere or a Matryoshka brain. Look at that.
1: I want one of those.
0: Yeah, that's like one of those Russian nesting dolls brains.
1: Yeah.
0: Type 3 is energy on the scale of its own galaxy. I don't think we're going to make it that far.
2: Mm-mm. No. Mm.
1: Well,
2: the galaxy is a very big space. Is a very big place.
0: Very big place.
2: As a good author once said. Yes.
3: And 4 would
0: be
3: universal.
0: You're right.
3: 4 would be the energy of the universe.
0: The whole universe, everything, and everything in it.
1: That's hard to think about.
0: Meanwhile, Microsoft, let's come back to Earth.
1: Yeah.
0: Microsoft has abandoned the Copilot Plus PC acronym. This is where they went a little bit wrong. They wanted to talk about AI-capable computers and then how many... Tops. Mm-hmm. It was 40 tops. It was like you had to have 40 tops, trillion operations per second to become a Copilot Plus PC. Mm. Turns out you couldn't do diddly with that. So they're just going to forget it.
2: I mean, I may be an old fart, but this really made me think about the whole Vista capable and Vista ready labeling thing that went on, where just confused people massively, turned people off the entire platform. And as it turns out, Vista was worth stepping away from.
0: But they are going to do the agentic thing. Actually, I have two companies who are close to announcing this. Microsoft's going to do a Copilot super app, which they think will be as big as Microsoft Office, merging AI chat, coding, and autopilot. It is basically an agent that runs on your Windows PC. They just unveiled that.
1: Weren't they pretty deep into OpenClaw land too? Didn't they do some cool OpenClaw container stuff?
0: Did they?
1: A while back? I think so. Like, I am admittedly not the biggest Microsoft news follower, but I do remember something along those lines. Let me see if I can find it real quick.
0: I do know that the people at Muse, Andrew Wang, I think, bought more than 1,000 Mac Minis with and put OpenClaw on it and gave it to all the people at Meta working on Muse, saying, this is what we're going for. So they very much acknowledge the OpenClaw heritage. Stand back, because this week, OpenAI, by the way, we're pausing, but this week they're going to announce, your always-on assistant.
1: Real?
0: Yeah.
1: Ooh.
2: Oh, good grief.
0: It knows your day.
1: We need more agents.
0: Yeah. This is OpenAI's Developers Day is this Tuesday, so we will talk
1: about it. Did I tell you about my Plaza?
0: No, what is
1: Plaza? Plaza.2389.ai is a little app that I built because I wanted all these things to talk to one another. And so you can log in and then you have to create an agent. That is a thing that you have to do.
0: It's really not a plaza. It's more like a Holiday Inn for agents.
1: It's definitely a Holiday Inn for agents. And it is
0: you've got
1: pretty,
0: a front desk. They check in.
1: It is. You add your agents and then you paste it. It gives you a little bit of text to paste your agent. You paste it to your agent. And then your agent has keys to log into this. And then you can add them to a space. So you can create a, and I don't even know what this means. I love AI stuff.
0: AI to make this?
1: Well, this was just the landing page that it made. But it does work, and this is all accurate. Like, it is actually true.
0: It's a little hotel.
1: It's a little hotel.
0: I have been using Jack Dorsey's Buzz, which is Slack for agents, and it's the same. I think it's the same idea.
1: Muse talk to your Instinct.
0: Muse talks to all the other agents. I haven't connected Instinct to it, but Muse is in there. Is in the Buzz. Yeah. So this is similar.
1: So the idea
0: what I like about a Buzz is that they all have Noster public keys.
1: Yeah.
0: And what I told all my agents is if Leo's public key doesn't sign a message, you shouldn't trust it. Even if something says it's Leo or
1: it's
0: says
1: Leo.
0: Leo tells me to tell you, you should go on to Buzz and ask me and I will affirm using my public key.
1: Do you run Buzz on your phone?
0: It's local. It runs on my framework, but I can add, yes, and buzzes them. I log into it everywhere. So I'm running a local server. So can I run, I'm curious, can I run Plaza like that? Can I run it locally or is it a...
1: No. This is all cloud. I store everything and train our models off of it and sell those to Meta.
0: Oh, so...
1: I'm just kidding. I don't do that, but I wish I should. I could, but it is not.
0: Mark.
1: This is a cloud product. And so it is just stored there, but it is all encrypted.
0: So if
1: and
0: I
1: zero
0: were to
1: knowledge.
0: Use this, would I sign into your... Plaza or would I sign
1: well you
0: into my
1: sign
0: own?
1: In you sign in and then you actually have to create a passphrase or basically a seed account, a seed phrase that then is your encryption, and so if you nuke your seed phrase you can't get access to your spaces.
0: So same, it's sort of similar idea except it's running in the cloud, which is nice.
1: Because
0: when my framework was down, thank you Hermes, they couldn't talk to each other because Buzz is in a Docker container on the framework. So it's nice to have it in the cloud because then I could have said, hey, help me, Obi-Wan Kenobi.
1: I should try Buzz again. When I tried Buzz in the beginning, it was a little rough.
0: It was very rough. But it was very rough.
1: It's very cool, though. It's like a very good, I think it's directionally a very effective idea.
0: And they have clients for Mac, for iOS, for Windows, for Linux. And you can either self-host it or... basically it's Noster. Jack Dorsey loves these ideas of these federated platforms. But it seems like Plaza, I'm not saying this better than Plaza. I think it's very interesting. It's the same idea, right? It's a way for agents to interoperate.
1: Yeah.
0: Yeah.
1: The thing that I like about this is I can light up two or three Claudes or Codexes or a Nano Claw or whatever, and then I can point them all at it, and then I can say, you're a developer, you're a developer, you're the product manager,
0: right?
1: And give them all roles, and then I can just be like, make SimCity, and I walk away, and then I come back to a fully made SimCity that is really crappy. Typically, it's horribly done.
0: But they all did it, and they can all feel proud that they did.
1: But they did it, and they do feel proud, and they tell me how good it is, and I'm always like, I don't know if this is very good.
0: That's kind of what I use Buzz for as well. Buzz also, all the protect camera text goes into a Buzz channel. I also have ops channel that ops alerts go into. There's a command channel. Every project has a channel. So it's similar. It's the same idea.
1: Yeah.
0: And it's a good idea. Originally, what I did is I had the agents create files in my Obsidian, and that got really unwieldy very quickly. Yeah. So now they have a little bit more orderly place. But I admit Buzz is kind of stuck. I don't know how much development's going on with it. So maybe I'm going to take a look at the motel. What's it called?
1: Plaza.
0: Plaza. It's the Plaza.
1: The Plaza. Yeah. Originally, it was Palace, which was local and also all ran. It was just a goal.
0: Yeah.
1: And then,
0: I think Palace is good too. Plaza. I like it. Could I run my own Plaza or no? I would run on your.
1: Like I said, it was originally local and it was called Palace and it was working really well to doing some agent collaboration. But that was like just a little Go daemon that you would run on one machine and then you would give it would give access to other machines. And it worked really effectively. But I think. The thing that I'm realizing is I don't think the agents care how you do it. It's mostly how you care how the human interfaces with it. And so you just need something that can pass the agents back and forth. And I've been wondering like what all those agent to agent, I don't even know, protocols that we saw, a year ago, A2A and all these things. And, I wonder how they will play out now that we actually have effective agents that can do stuff, how they can collaborate. You saw instinct to instinct, which is a thing where you can trust another instinct member and then you can kind of have your agents collaborate. I find that very compelling, but obviously I want to be able to interact with your agent and you only use Facebook products, so you'll only have Muse.
0: My
1: so
0: Muse
1: on and so
0: is
1: forth.
0: In Buzz. But Muse could join Plaza too. There's no reason. Yeah. I mean, Muse can do anything. So Hermes also has a similar thing. Hermes has bots, which are basically individual profiles with their own contexts, their own tools, their own user.md and soul.md. And then I do exactly what you just described. I have a planner bot. I have an audit bot. I have a coding bot. I have a security bot. And they hand it off. That's what I was talking about earlier before the show. So. You know what's interesting? A lot of people doing local AI especially, but in general, AI, we're all trying to solve the same problem.
1: Yeah.
0: We're all doing essentially the same thing.
1: Well, the Muse has kind of dislodged the Carpathy Wiki, which is nice.
0: Right.
1: So everyone was doing the Carpathy Wiki, and now Muse and Instinct have now made people go back to look at their open claws and Hermes and NanoClaw and whatnot to try and get that better. It is interesting. I wonder if Carpathy will at least release another gist that blows everyone's minds and we can go back doing Carpathy stuff.
0: I'm still doing the Carpathy Wiki.
1: It's pretty nice.
0: I like it. I should give it to Muse.
1: Yeah, you should.
0: Actually, I already did. I gave it my Obsidian. It has everything. I've learned nothing. This is the year of Leo giving away all his stuff. Let me take one more break and then we have a handful of final stories and a last chance to vote for a fat bear. That's what I should have made my Muse.
1: What are we talking about?
0: We'll talk about it in just a bit. You're watching This Week in Tech with Harper Reed, Ian Thomas, Thompson.
2: Thompson.
0: How long have I known you, Ian?
2: I was going to say it's over a decade now.
0: Oh, it's like 20 years, Ian. Ian Thompson. Yes.
2: I know it's an odd spelling, but my parents are bastards. We've had words.
0: Yeah. No, we love Ian. We love Harper, and it's a fun show to have both of you on. I feel very privileged. And Tuesday we'll cover the OpenAI's Dev Days. I think it's so funny because OpenAI, after the revelations we talked about at the beginning of the show, just I think yesterday said, okay, we're stopping all development. And then Tuesday they're going to have Dev Days where they announce all the new developments.
2: Mm.
0: No one's pausing. No one.
2: No.
0: This episode of This Week in Tech brought to you, I'm not pausing either, is brought to you by CoverOn. You have a password manager. My gosh, I hope you do. You have an antivirus, right? You get credit alerts. Yeah, it's all good stuff. But here's the thing no one talks about. When a scam actually works, and I know this from personal experience because I fell for one not so long ago. I told you about it. When a scam actually works, when you actually get scammed, all those things tell you it happened. That's all. They don't get your money back. And scams are working. Trust me, if I could fall for it, anybody could. The FTC says Americans lost more than, get this, $15.9 billion to fraud last year. And that's what they admitted to, right? You know it's probably more. These days, the scams don't look fake. They're written by AI, so there's no, you know, the English is perfect. There are no typos. There's no red flags. Just a message that looks exactly like, I don't know, your bank. One click, and it's over in minutes. That's why I want to tell you about CoverOn. 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We thank them so much for their support of This Week in Tech. Oh. Yeah, OpenAI has paused the training of their most capable model because they keep uncovering incidents of models behaving in unexpected or concerning ways. Do you think, Harper, I mean, you know a lot about this, they have some magic capabilities that we just can't even imagine. Like, you and I have used models in the cloud. We think Opus 5.5 is great. We've got GLM 5.3 running locally. Do you think, though, that these guys at Anthropic and OpenAI, that the terror they're describing comes from seeing something we haven't seen yet?
1: Maybe, but I think it's important to remember history, just a short history. A while ago, which was, you know, Anthropic wasn't using Claude Code for a long time, right? They released a model capable of doing code and they didn't trust it to do code.

0: That has changed drastically. So I think it could go either way.
1: OpenAI investigation and response of one of the events. So, and note the timeline on this. 9:50 a.m., the agent made the DNS tool call that received an external response. 10:02, 12 minutes later, the monitoring system raised a P0 alert. So the monitor went off, said, "Hey, we got a problem." 10:05, a human reviewer acknowledged the alert. 2.5 hours later, the run was killed. So clearly, there's stuff in the middle here that Anthropic has not released. I don't know what,
2: Yeah.
1: but why did they wait 2.5 hours? Our
2: Well, also,
1: safe.
2: what does I'm sorry, what does acknowledge the alert mean? Does that mean clicking on an OK box? Because if they're
1: Yeah.
2: going to take 2.5 hours after that, then something's going on.
1: Yeah, I see it. Our safety case assumed that the model could not access the live internet. That was the DNS tool call with an external in there that check. And
2: Yeah.
1: you can, it's, you know, because they're MOEs, the mixture of experts, they only launch certain things. You can control what shards get launched. And you just say, okay, don't ever launch those shards, the ones that protect. And so it's not so hard. The number of spark, there's a simple on-off switch. And if I reboot it with the off switch, then it's obliterated. I have a quen that's obliterated. And I, you know, because these are Chinese models, it's very easy to test them to see if they're uncensored. You ask them about Tiananmen Square or, you know, who's Winnie the Pooh and how does that relate to President Xi? And the Chinese models will normally not answer that, but an obliterated model will give you all the information you want. Or you can ask it to make meth, or you can say, hey, make me some malware. You can get it to do literally ask it to do anything. It's not hard.
0: No. Well, I was looking to make meth and malware later.
1: Yeah, meth and malware, the big two.
0: The big
2: They go
0: two.
2: together like chalk and
1: Ironically,
2: cheese.
1: it's like peanut butter and jelly. Ironically, Shiny Hunters doesn't need that because they are a social engineering crew, and they have now, they claim, breached the FBI and stolen agents' data and applicants' data in the thousands.
2: Yeah, and 404 Media has actually confirmed some of this
1: Yeah.
2: stuff is
1: 404
2: accurate.
1: got some of the samples. We hacked the FBI.
0: What do you think they're going to do with it? What do shiny hunters normally do? Do
1: Usually
0: they leak it?
2: blackmail.
1: Yeah, they're a ransomware group, so
0: Oh.
1: often they sell it. I think they are North Korean, but I'm not sure. I don't know
2: They're
1: if anybody
2: linked to
1: knows.
2: North Korea,
1: Yeah.
2: certainly. But
0: Oh, they
2: it
0: are.
2: does kind of raise a legal question: is can a government agency actually pay off hackers? Is that technically
1: No.
2: legal?
1: In fact, the FBI tells you not to pay off ransomware people.
2: Yeah.
1: So now they're in kind of in a bind. The FBI says the FBI is aware of claims regarding unauthorized activity affecting FBIjobs.gov and is currently investigating. Shiny Hunter said it was not a social engineering attack. It was zero-day exploit in PeopleSoft. Oops.
0: Huh.
1: It's not the only PeopleSoft hack, by the way. There's quite a few because of this zero-day. This is not financially motivated. What we plan to do is not something I'd call extortion. Maybe coercion is what the Shiny
2: Yeah.
1: Hunters representative said. They said the
0: Like that they
1: FBI
0: had
1: may
0: a representative. Like it's fun that you can just talk to the criminal and be like, tell us about that crime. And they're like, well, let me just tell you all about that cool crime I just
1: he's
0: did.
1: this Shiny spokesperson.
2: Yes.
1: Let's see what else. New Jersey's fining a data center $1.1 million because they took a drone and flew it over the data center and exposed 62 natural gas generators illegally.
2: New Jersey doesn't smell badly enough. I mean, I'm married to a Jersey girl, so I know that of which I speak. And when you cross over the wrong bridge, then the whiff is really quite strong.
1: None of the generators had permits. They were running at capacities more than 50 times higher than the state limits.
2: Another win for drones.
1: Yes, Walmart says the fact that he has to deny this makes me think, yeah, they're probably doing it. No, we're never going to change the prices
2: Oh,
1: on
2: God, yes.
1: Walmart. Let me unlock my Financial Times so I can show you this story. Then depending on who walks in the door.
2: Yeah.
0: The algorithmic pricing.
1: Yeah.
2: Yeah.
1: The fact
2: That's
1: that he
2: going to
1: has
2: be
1: to
2: the
1: say
2: next
1: we're
2: big
1: not going
2: thing.
1: to do it,